0: 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Oh, hallelujah, I've been washed in the water, washed in the blood. 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

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No chance for me to ever leave this prison of my sin. 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I heard

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1: Hi, this is Ben Lowell, and welcome to Back to the Bible Canada with Dr. John Neufeld. 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
2: If you know Paul's first letter to the Corinthians, you're going to know that the Corinthian church struggled with all manner of problems. I mean, one of those areas was that the church fractured into opposing camps. There were those who said, we follow Paul and we follow Peter. We follow that very gifted orator named Apollos. And in order to combat this breaking into groups around their favorite preacher or leader, Paul interjects a note of realism. And I'm reading 1 Corinthians 3, 5 to 6. He says, what then is Apollos? What is Paul? Servants through whom you believed, as the Lord assigned to each. I planted, Apollos watered, but God gave the growth. Notice they have different roles. Paul says he planted. Of course he did. He was the pioneer. And from his lips, the Gentiles heard the gospel. Men and women had come to believe. Churches were planted and leadership was set in place. But then he would leave and move on. And then men like Apollos would have to come in, gifted preachers, ready to help believers mature in their faith and continue to grow the church. Now, in terms of the wider world, we know that's true. I mean, you think of the difference between, for instance, an inventor and a marketer. Very few inventors know how to bring their invention onto the public stage, and very few marketers can invent anything. That is, if you put the right people together who appreciate the uniqueness of the other's gifts, great things can and do happen. But if they fight each other, well, everything falls apart. And put that in Christian terms. In 1 Corinthians 12, Paul indicates a variety of gifts, but the same Spirit, he says. And if I might press that matter further, we might say that there is but one gospel, one true faith, only one way to be reconciled to God. But the people who bring that message do so within a variety of frameworks. You know, one's a seminary professor, and one's a pastor, and one's an evangelist, and one's an administrator, and another is a faithful layperson working to strengthen and encourage his or her local church. Each has a unique role and calling, but the Lord they serve and the gospel they preach is the same. Now, using that as a point of reference, let's talk about the difference between the gospel of Jesus and the application of the gospel of Jesus into the lives of various people. You know, a good example to compare and contrast is between John chapter 3 and John chapter 4. In John 3, Jesus encounters a Pharisee by the name of Nicodemus, who is called a ruler of the Jews, which indicates he's a member of the Sanhedrin, the supreme Jewish ruling council. But in John chapter 4, Jesus encounters a Samaritan woman whose life was a train wreck. I mean, she's gone through five husbands. Now she's living with a guy out of wedlock. You know, it's fascinating to see that in both cases, Jesus appeals to them with the gospel. Nicodemus is told that unless he's born again, he cannot see the kingdom of God, and is reminded that unless he looks to the Son of Man, in spite of all of his law-keeping, he's not going to have eternal life. Well, the woman at the well, on the other hand, is told that there is living water that will satisfy the unmet thirst that she has, a thirst that she's never been able to satisfy. You know, such different words and such a different appeal. A Pharisee who needed to come to terms with the fact that he was unreconciled to God, and a woman who had to come to terms with the fact that everything she'd ever tried has left her unsatisfied. But behind these very different approaches, there's a common gospel, one that is remarkable in its similarity, but how very different in its presentation. Now let's hold all those thoughts I've presented together. The first thought, the various gifts and callings that, you know, God gives his servants. And the second thought, the very different approach that is required to reach very different people. And that will be our theme today. But as a way of reminder, let's remember the context or the theme of the book of Galatians. Paul is writing these Christians because after winning them to faith in Christ and folding them into the church, a group of false teachers has shown up. They told these new Christians that Paul had been wrong. Paul had taught them that all they needed to do was to repent of their sins and to turn to Christ for the forgiveness of sins and for reconciliation with God, and they'd be saved. But the false teachers who later showed up said, hey, that's all wrong. unless you keep the civic law of Israel that includes stuff like circumcision, dietary laws, keeping the Jewish feasts, as well as the traditions of the rabbis. Unless you do that, you can't be saved. And so Paul is writing them to get them back on track. He begins by telling them he's an apostle directly taught by Jesus and that the message he's teaching is in complete agreement with all that the apostles teach everywhere. It's not that Paul is wrong. It's the Judaizers that are subverting the gospel and deceiving this new group of Christians. So the section we're going to discuss today is why the ministry of Paul at a superficial level seems very different from the ministry of Peter and of James, who's the senior pastor of the Church of Jerusalem. Well, let's read our text. Galatians chapter 2, verses 6 to 10. And from those who seem to be influential, what they were makes no difference to me. God shows no partiality. Those, I say, who seemed influential added nothing to me. On the contrary, when they saw that I had been entrusted with the gospel to the uncircumcised, just as Peter had been entrusted with the gospel to the circumcised, for he who worked through Peter for his apostolic ministry to the circumcised worked also through me for mine to the Gentiles. And when James and Cephas and John, who seemed to be pillars, perceived the grace that was given to me, they gave the right hand of fellowship to Barnabas and me, that we should go to the Gentiles and they to the circumcised. Only they asked us to remember the poor, the very thing I was eager to do. Now, before we follow the flow of this argument, I want you to notice a repeated phrase. Beginning of verse 6, those who seem to be influential. Then repeated at the end of verse 6, who seemed influential. And then in verse 9, it gets repeated, although the wording is slightly different, who seemed to be pillars, it says. Just reading those phrases gives the impression that Paul's being sarcastic. It genuinely seems to be that he's mocking their status, for he adds the word, what they are makes no difference to me, as if, you know, I don't care, you know, people say they're influential or not. And that attitude seems to suggest that Paul doesn't care one whit for men like Peter, James, and John, the three men who seem to be influential. But we might interject. Yes, not only do these men seem influential, they are influential. James is the author of the book of James. He's the senior pastor of the most important church in Christianity at that point in time. And Peter, well, he's the leader of the apostolic band. And he has left us with the Gospel of Mark, which, you know, while Mark wrote that book, Peter oversaw the writing of that book. And also, he left us with the books of 1st and 2nd Peter, books that are still influential 2,000 years later, as is the book of James. It's part of the Word of God. And furthermore, when it comes to Peter, Jesus himself gave him the role of leading the apostolic band. And John, yeah, the Gospel of John, the three letters of John, and eventually the book of Revelation. Yeah, Paul, yeah, I'd say, yeah, these men are influential. And no amount of sarcasm or snarky attitude is going to rob these men of the influence that Jesus himself bestowed on these men. So what's with the attitude here? And if that's what we read in these comments, I do think we miss the point. Paul's not arguing that these men were not given leadership and influence in the church. Instead, he's responding to the Judaizers, the men who visited the Galatian churches after he was gone. It was those men who used the argument of influence, not Paul. They would have said, Paul is a man of low influence, whereas Peter in Jerusalem, you know, and the others, they're of high influence. And the men of Jerusalem are pillars, whereas Paul, he's an upstart. Why are you paying attention to Paul? He has no authority to preach the gospel because he is of low standing in the church. And it doesn't matter. You see, the Judaizers or the false teachers, in order to win people over, begin by denigrating Paul. Why are you listening to Paul, they say? And why does it seem that the message of Paul looks and sounds so different than the people of genuine influence? And that argument that Peter is someone and Paul is no one, that was a part of the way in which the false teachers made inroads into Galatia. We, they said, reflect the important ministry of Peter, James, and John, pillars of the church, and Paul is going his own way. And of course, as we've studied Galatians, we've seen that Paul has undercut that argument already. But when we read it, didn't matter to me if they were pillars or not. He's not saying he doesn't care about these men, for he's already shown that he cares very much about them. But the point is that Paul doesn't care one whit about whether people judge someone worthy of influence. See, in my life, I've noticed something. You know, in my younger years, when I was pastoring in smaller churches, people treated me that way. And then later in my life, when I was pastoring a very large church, people treated me in that way as well, as if, you know, I was really someone now. But I was the same person, preaching the same message, but suddenly I was taken seriously in a way I'd never been taken seriously before. And I came to realize that the way in which I was treated had absolutely nothing to do with what I was saying or preaching. Some people just want to be seen with so-called important people, you know, men of influence. And it's folly. They just want to appear important. That's what matters to them. And it turns out, that's how the Judaizers gain influence in Galatia, through pride and through associating with, you know, those really important people. Still works that way today.
1: What does nearly 70 years of faithful Bible teaching look like? What has God done through this ministry, and where is He leading us next? We recently created a vision and mission booklet to answer exactly those questions. It tells the story of Back to the Bible Canada, its history, its calling, and the future we believe God has set before us. Because this is not simply our mission. We are stewards of something that belongs entirely to Him, and what a privilege it is that He invites us to serve it together. Whether you're a longtime listener or just discovering this ministry, we invite you to download and read that document. It may just deepen your understanding of what God is doing through Back to the Bible Canada and how you can be part of it. Find it today at backtothebible.ca.
2: Let's get to our text. The so-called influential guys, the ones everyone thought were so important, Paul says, they added nothing to me. Paul has already explained that when he went to Jerusalem and met with Peter, and as the two men listened to each other, both of them agreed that theologically and in terms of the gospel, they were on the same page. There was no, shall we say, daylight between them. This is very important. The apostles were all in agreement as to what constitutes the gospel. And so Paul says, all the, in quotes, influential guys, they added nothing to me. That is, they didn't correct Paul or point out what he was lacking. There was none of that. And just by the way, Peter says the same things. You want to listen to what he says? Listen to what he says in 2 Peter 3:15 and 16. He says, and count the patience of our Lord as salvation, just as our beloved brother Paul also wrote to you according to the wisdom given him, as he does in all his letters when he speaks in them of these matters. There are some things in them that are hard to understand, which the ignorant and unstable twist to their own destruction as they do the other scriptures. See what Peter's saying? He says, I'm in full agreement with Paul. And everyone who says I'm not is twisting his words and my words. Oh, I need to stop here. Now, we all need to stop because if you don't know it yet, know this. In all manner of colleges and seminaries, students are being taught by liberal profs that Peter and Paul, indeed, they are being told that Paul presents a different gospel. Please hear me. Peter himself adamantly denied that. So did Paul. We should not allow liberal professors to say the same thing as the ancient Judaizers did and therefore sow division in the church. And then notice also, Peter calls Paul's writings scripture, so that Peter fully endorsed Paul as a fellow apostle of equal influence to himself. And he says that the writings of Paul are scripture, uniquely inspired by the Holy Spirit, the definitive and trustworthy word of God. Well, very well. That is Paul's point in the last part of verse 6 of Galatians 2. The other apostles added nothing to me, he says. They didn't correct me or say, oh, Paul, you're leaving something important out. You're not teaching people that Gentiles need to submit to the rabbinic traditions. Nothing like that was ever said because nothing like that was ever required. Now we move on to verse 8. Because this is a key verse in this section. So let's read it again. Paul writes, for he who worked through Peter for his apostolic ministry to the circumcised worked also through me for mine to the Gentiles. Now we're coming to the point where we get an explanation for why the teachings of Paul and the teachings of Peter, as well as the key Jerusalem leaders, sound different. It's not as if there's a difference in content. Rather, there's a difference in application, applying the content to someone. Let me suggest an example, one that's often used to attempt to prove that Paul and James were at odds with each other. So I'll start with Paul, and the example is Romans 4, 3 and 5. Paul writes, "For what does Scripture say? Abraham believed God, and it was counted

earn our salvation. Rather, we believe the promise of God, and God credits our trust in his promises as righteousness. Now, on to James. Many people say he contradicts Paul, so let's quote James 2:20 to 24. Do you want to be shown, you foolish person, that faith apart from works is useless? Was not Abraham our father justified by works when he offered up his son Isaac on the altar? You see, that faith was active along with his works, and faith was completed by his works, and the scripture was fulfilled that says Abraham believed God, and it was counted to him as righteousness, and he was called a friend of God. You see, that a person is justified by works and not by faith alone. Now, I hope you see that James is quoting the very same passage from the Old Testament, that is, from Genesis 15, verse 6. And he's using that passage to prove that we are not justified by faith alone. Well, how do you square that circle? And doesn't it now seem that Peter and James would have something to say or something that they disagreed with in terms of what they were teaching? Well, the problem is that this apparent contradiction depends only upon superficially examining the text and not actually diving into it. You see, when Paul uses the word works, it is for him shorthand or a synonym for works righteousness. Paul is warning his hearers that you can't earn your salvation by your own efforts. Okay, that should be clear. That's what he says. Now go to James. When he uses the word works, James doesn't mean works righteousness at all. For him, the word works is a synonym for, wait for it, it's a synonym for obedience. Well, Paul frequently taught that you can't just believe and not obey the commands. He teaches exactly the same thing that James does. There is no daylight between them. But Paul knows his audience, and he's concerned that some should think that obedience, which always goes along with genuine faith, some should think that in obeying, they're earning their salvation. See, there's no difference in the content of the message of these two men. It's exactly the same, but there is a difference in the application of the message to the local context. We are, as we have said, we are saved by faith alone, but the faith that saves is not alone. It's always accompanied by surrender to Christ and to obedience to his commands. You can't say you believe that Jesus is Lord and then disobey him. Now take that insight and apply that to what Paul teaches in Galatians. Peter has been called primarily to the Jews or to the circumcised, and Paul has been called primarily to the Gentiles or to the uncircumcised. Don't you think, given the vast differences in the cultures, practices, all sorts of things, that the way one communicates to different audiences has to change even while the content of the message is exactly the same? Of course that's the case. And that's why Peter, who knows this very well, accuses people of attempting to twist the message of Paul to make it appear as if he's saying something different than the rest of the apostles. See, the essential truth of the gospel remains the same, but the application varies depending on whom you're talking to. And on a personal note, you know, I was recently explaining the gospel to two early 40s atheist young men. They'd never heard the gospel before. It took us about 2 hours to go through it. They asked questions. They expressed doubts. They had disagreements. But I pressed on. Both men in the end said they understood, and both men agreed that they had never heard anything even remotely like this before. And I've also explained the gospel to liberal Christians, people who thought they were Christians. They were very religious, but they didn't understand what it meant to trust in the cross alone for their salvation. And you have to know, I was using very different examples and a very different approach between those two groups of people. And the same is true if you're sharing the gospel with a religious Jew or a religious Muslim or a religious Hindu. In each case, the person who seeks to explain will want to take into account the particular worldview of the person who's listening. And that's what Paul's explaining to the Galatians. When Paul came to Galatia, he spoke to them in a way they could understand. And when the Judaizers came later, they came and contradicted the core teachings of Christ. Peter and Paul may have used different words to apply the same truth, but the Judaizers, they were different. They twisted the truth and they presented a different gospel. But Paul is not yet done. Verse 9. And when James and Cephas and John, who seemed to be pillars, perceived the grace that was given to me,

0: They gave the right hand of fellowship to Barnabas and me, that we should go to the Gentiles and they to the circumcised. Unlike so many, these men understood that a different mission requires different means, even while the message remains the same. But then James, Cephas, or Peter, and John added something, and that's in verse 10. Only they asked us to remember the poor, the very thing I was eager to do. I mean, true faith always has an eye out for the poor, the needy, the suffering, and the downtrodden. Be like Jesus and lift up the downtrodden. Paul says, Barnabas and I were all over that. We wanted that. You know, whenever we judge what a person teaches, we do well not to judge application, but rather the content of the message. Know if what you're teaching is the true gospel or whether it's man-centered. Does it highlight what Christ has done for us on the cross, or does it highlight what we can accomplish? Don't worry about application. Worry about the message itself.
1: Thanks for your message, John. You know, I'm assuming we believe the gospel is the gospel, no compromise. But how do we handle contextualizing that gospel to different people with different backgrounds or even different cultures?
0: Yeah, sometimes the answer to that question has to do with the starting point. Now, if a person has a starting point that is biblically informed so that they have a biblical worldview, you start at one place. But let's say a person has no understanding of the gospel at all. They've never read the Bible. I mean, I was talking to somebody just recently. I mean, you know, the name Paul, for instance, in the New Testament, and even that it was made up of separate writings. I mean, they knew none of that. I never held a Bible actually in their hand. And then, of course, there's the difference between someone who's a theist and someone who's an atheist. You see, all of these things mean that the starting point may begin at a different place because that's where the person is at.
1: Thanks so much, John. And remember to join us again next week as we continue our series, No Compromise, right here on Back to the Bible Canada, where we teach the Bible.

0: 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It's a person. 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Well, Back to the Bible Canada is not our story, it is His. Since 1957, God has been using this ministry to sow His word broadly across Canada and more recently around the world. 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
2: When I was a child, I was taught to pray a terrifying prayer. If I should die before I wake, I pray thee, Lord, my soul to take. I was five or so, lying there in bed, staring at the dark, thinking about all the things a five-year-old could die of. When our children were little, we taught them to pray, Jesus, Savior, wash away all that has been wrong today. Help me every day to be good and gentle, more like thee. When they became teenagers, we had one basic prayer brought on by desperation. We prayed, help. And God answered. Over time, that prayer changed to thanks, and often to awesome. Now that we have grandkids, we're back to praying help. Today it was a prayer born of desperation. Help us, Jesus. Sophie's back in the hospital. Her siblings and cousins, along with hundreds of friends and family, are praying for our eldest grandchild, too. Honest prayers. The kind God loves. Jesus, help Sophie. Children are notorious for their real-deal prayers. Some make us laugh. Here are prayers I've collected from children. Dear God, thanks for dinner, even though we're having leftovers from last night. God, I know you love me, but please give me an A on my report card so I know for sure. God, I am saying my prayers for my brother Billy because he's 6 months old and can't do anything but sleep and wet his pants. God, I say my prayers before I eat my supper, but Mom still makes me finish my spinach and drink my milk. Dear God, would you help my Aunt Abby? She has been looking for a husband for 12 years and can't find one. Well, we can learn from the prayers of children. They remind me that prayer is a privilege, a conversation, that our prayers should be authentic, persistent, heartfelt, direct, and sincere. Some of my favorite prayers come from inmates. God, I've messed up so bad. Can you help me? God, I get out of here this month. Keep me from being who I was. Such prayers are voiced by those who don't have to get their act together to show up. The movie Dunkirk tells of a Second World War military miracle, but fails to include the prayer story behind it. In May 1940, Hitler's forces cornered 400,000 Allied troops near the fishing village of Dunkirk, France. Without enough rescue boats, the situation appeared impossible. King George VI called for a national day of prayer. Millions flocked to churches. In Wales, Rhys Howells and his Bible college had no weapons, but they prayed, asking God for deliverance. Then came the unexplainable. A strange calm fell over the English Channel. Just 10 miles from Dunkirk, Hitler's tanks stopped advancing. To this day, no one knows why. A violent storm grounded squadrons of German planes, allowing British troops to prepare for evacuation. And civilians, fishermen, boaters, anyone with a vessel, crossed the waters to rescue over 337,000 soldiers. Most read only of the strategies of generals, but millions believed that God had intervened, that an unseen army helped bring about the miracle of Dunkirk. William Temple, an English bishop, said, "When I pray, coincidences happen. When I don't, they don't." Psalm 145:18 says, "The Lord is near to all who call on Him, to all who call on Him in truth." We're calling on Him today. I suspect you are as well. His love is never ending. His power is beyond imagining. And remember, if someone's praying for you, buckle up. Things happen. I'll close with one more prayer from a child. Dear Lord, thanks for the nice day today. You even fooled the TV weather guy.
1: Because of you, hope is still reaching hearts. 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
7: It's 20 degrees at 5:30 on the Get Up and Go show. 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
8: Good morning. A vehicle fire in Muskoka has claimed two lives. The 400 was shut down for several hours yesterday after an SUV was involved in a collision near Crooked Bay Road and burst into flames. Georgian Bay fire officials say it was a single vehicle incident, and the OPP are looking into the cause of the crash. Barrie police have confirmed that human remains were found at Bursey Park. According to police, the death's considered suspicious and is being investigated as a homicide. The victim's been identified as 50-year-old Jamie Goudreau, who has been known to panhandle at the 400 in Duckworth and also at Bayfield Street. No other details have been released as the investigation continues. York Region appears to be at a breaking point when it comes to municipal funding. The region is seeking over $1.7 billion in funding for the North York Durham sewage system expansion to support housing growth, but they need to slash development charges. According to council, cutting the charge would be the equivalent of a 2% tax rate increase going forward. The Samuel de Champlain statue in Orillia has once again been removed. Crews unwrapped the statue and then removed it from its base at Kuchiching Beach Park. The statue was reinstalled last month and then vandalized just hours later. Mayor Don McIsaac says the statue's future remains unknown.
9: I think it runs the danger of either being melted down or just never come back. I mean, the gymnastics that people are going through to say, oh, I want it back, but it's conditional on this, is basically saying, I don't want it back without saying I don't want it back.
8: The cost of installing and then removing the statue comes in at about $200,000. Gray County has voted against a staff recommendation to end bounties on coyotes and beavers. Staff recommended the end of the bounty program for nuisance beavers and coyotes, but county council pushed back and they want to see compensation paid to hunters and trappers doubled.
10: In speaking with certainly the rural community and the farmers in my neck of the woods, I haven't heard any support for non-lethal ways of getting rid of coyotes or beavers.
8: That was Chatsworth Mayor Scott Mackey. The county reported the highest overall farm animal loss due to coyotes in the province at 215 in 2024-25. The Corthell Pine Ridge District School Board has approved its budget for 2026-27. The board approved an operating budget of $552 million, along with a capital budget of just over $60 million. The budget comes as the board faces a number of financial challenges, from lower enrollments and increasing costs in several key areas. In sports, the 2026 World Cup officially got underway yesterday, with co-host Mexico shutting out South Africa 2-0, while South Korea came back to defeat Czechia 2-1. NHL Stanley Cup Final, the Carolina Hurricanes held on to a 4-2 win over the Vegas Golden Knights and now lead the series 3-2. And CFL, the Hamilton Tiger Cats earned a 37-27 victory over the Winnipeg Blue Bombers. There's a chance of showers to start the day. Traffic and weather are next.
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8: 533, your life traffic update. Both the 400 and 404 off to pretty good starts. It's a decent drive along Highway 26. Highways 6 and 10 are both looking all right. No delays to deal with along 35-115. Highway 12 is moving well and no problems to report along Highway 11. Central Ontario weather, it'll be mainly cloudy today with a chance of showers for this morning, a high of 24. Tonight, clear skies, low of 14. And tomorrow, sunny to start the day and then increasing cloudiness with a chance of showers and risk of a thunderstorm in the afternoon and a high of 26. In Owen Sound, it's 21 degrees, 18 in Huntsville. Newmarket sitting at 21, 16 degrees at Peterborough, and Barrie, it's 20. I'm Mike Poirier from the Life 100.3 News Center. 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
7: Shirley's off today. Coming up, Mike Poirier's got some stuff you didn't know.
8: And there's a cruise that's set to take sail for a specific group of people.
7: Alrighty then. Plus, can God use TikTok to save a soul? One young man says, yes, it happened to him. Here's Peter Burke.

It's 5:38. Here's today's word of life. Proverbs 6:23. For this command is a lamp. This teaching is a light, and correction and instruction are the way to life. That's Proverbs 6:23. It's today's word of life.

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1: Ontario's Christian Superstation, Life 100.3. Mercy me and hurry up and wait. It's 5:45. Good morning. It's the Get Up and Go Show with Todd Shirley and Mike. Shirley's off today. Cloudy and a little windy. Chance of showers this morning and today's high around 24. Right now it's 20 degrees. This is pretty cool. Can God use TikTok to save souls?
2: That's an interesting question.
1: Yeah, well, this young fellow in England, he's 19. His name's Will. 2023 rolls around. He's struggling with anxiety, compulsive behavior. He's not in a good spot.
2: Okay.
1: And he felt he had nowhere to turn, but he saw an Instagram reel about Jesus, and then suddenly Christian things kept popping up on his social media.
2: Oh, so his algorithm went towards Jesus.
1: Isn't that great?
2: Huh.
1: Yeah. So, and then in May of 2024, he started watching a Bible study on TikTok. And there was this Christian influencer uploading a reflection on a verse of the day every night. So 6 months he was watching those and then studying and get into his Bible. And then he started praying. And then he downloaded the Bible app.
2: That's so cool.
1: Yeah. And after 2 months of putting it off, he walked into a church on the first Sunday of 2025. And he's been going ever since.
2: It's incredible how with social media, as someone who puts up content, you have no idea who's watching.
1: Right. And what where that content might be leading them.
2: Exactly.
1: So if you're on there and maybe, you know, you could be complaining about things and saying all kinds of stuff and leading people in a direction, or you could lead them towards Jesus.
2: Yeah, because this is an incredible story.
1: Right. Like, or, you know, it could be your hobby or your sports or fitness or movies you like or anything like that. And it just goes to show the algorithm caught this kind of kid, like he's 19.
2: Yeah.
1: And sort of led him in a good direction instead of a bad direction. So sometimes we think, you know, social media, ooh, awful. What are you putting into it? Mm-hmm. What's coming out of it? And I know for me, like God can use all kinds of different things to lead you to him. For me, it was a movie, like way back when I was a teenager.
2: That'd be the equivalent of social media today.
1: Maybe, yeah. I saw this movie. It was Bible-based, and I thought, that's interesting, and it got me into the Bible.
2: Yeah.
1: And led me down there. I mean, there's a bigger algorithm at work.
2: Exactly.
1: Right? So, I was wondering if God's ever used something unexpected in your life that led you, or somebody that you know, to him. Love to hear your story. 866-737-LIFE. 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Here's Mike.
2: Both the 400 and 404 off to pretty good starts. It's also a decent drive along Highway 26. Highways 6 and 10 are both looking all right. No delays to deal with along 35-115. Highway 12's moving well and no problems to report along Highway 11. I'm Mike Poirier with your Life traffic update.
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0: Listener-supported Christian radio, Life 100.3, The Color and Call of the Wild. It's 5:54. Good morning. It's the Get Up and Go Show with Todd Shirley and Mike. Shirley's off today. Chance of showers and clouds, windy and high of 24 today. Right now it's 20.
1: With some stuff you didn't know, here's Mike Poirier.
2: For those who have food restrictions, it can be a hard time just going out for a meal.
0: Well, you know,
2: like going to a restaurant and it's like, okay, what are the ingredients? What
0: you
2: is
0: look
2: this
0: at the
2: touch?
0: Good stuff on the menu and you're like, nope.
2: Right. Yeah. So, it can be overwhelming. So what if you're going on a cruise? Because on cruises, there's a lot of food.
0: It's a free-for-all.
2: It's supposed to be.
0: It's like, I can have anything I want. It's free.
2: Yeah.
0: There's no calories out at sea.
2: Now, for the first time ever, you can book a gluten-free ocean cruise.
0: Hold on. No.
2: No?
0: No, I want all the gluten.
2: Yeah, but what if you have celiac?
0: Okay,
2: and you can't. You need to have gluten-free options.
0: So the whole boat?
2: Yeah.
0: Not a touch, not a speck?
2: Exactly. So this cruise is going to tour the British Isles in May 2028. It's been organized by Celiac Cruise. They've been...
0: Really?
2: Yeah, so they've been helping out, you know, cruise lines to understand, okay, how can we help those who have these diet restrictions? And they've decided, let's go all out and have a whole gluten-free cruise.
0: Well, yeah. Why not? That way you'd have no problem getting on the boat. You don't not like looking over your shoulder.
2: Yeah.
0: Food wise.
2: Well, it's like you said, when you go on a cruise, it's all about, you know,
0: I just want whatever's in front of me now.
2: So if you're gluten free.
0: Exactly.
2: Now you can go and have whatever you want without having to ask all the questions.
0: Are they doing all right?
2: Well, we'll have to wait and see because that ship doesn't sail until 2028.
0: Oh, man. I think they're going to do all right.
2: I think they will. I think this is a great idea. So the first gluten free cruise has some stuff you didn't know.
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0: It's 20 degrees at 6 o'clock on the Get Up and Go show. 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
1: Good morning. A vehicle fire in Muskoka has claimed two lives. The 400 was shut down for several hours yesterday after an SUV was involved in a collision near Crooked Bay Road and burst into flames. Georgian Bay fire officials say it was a single vehicle incident and the OPP are looking into the cause of the crash. Barrie police have confirmed that human remains were found at Bursey Park. According to police, the death is considered suspicious and is being investigated as a homicide. The victim's been identified as 50-year-old Jamie Goudreau, who has been known to panhandle at the 400 in Duckworth and also at Bayfield Street. No other details have been released as the investigation continues. York Region appears to be at a breaking point when it comes to municipal funding. The region is seeking over $1.7 billion in funding for the North York-Durham sewage system expansion to support housing growth, but they need to slash development charges. According to council, cutting the charge would be the equivalent of a 2% tax rate increase going forward. The Samuel de Champlain statue in Orillia has once again been removed. Crews unwrapped the statue and then removed it from its base at Kuchiching Beach Park. The statue was reinstalled last month and then vandalized just hours later. Mayor Don McIsaac says the statue's future remains unknown.
2: I think it runs the danger of either being melted down or just never come back. I mean, the gymnastics that people are going through to say, oh, I want it back, but it's conditional on this, is basically saying, I don't want it back without saying I don't want it back.
1: The cost of installing and then removing the statue comes in at about $200,000. Gray County has voted against a staff recommendation to end bounties on coyotes and beavers. Staff recommended the end of the bounty program for nuisance beavers and coyotes, but county council pushed back and they want to see compensation paid to hunters and trappers doubled.
3: In speaking with certainly the rural community and the farmers in my neck of the woods, I haven't heard any support for non-lethal ways of getting rid of coyotes or beavers.
1: That was Chatsworth Mayor Scott Mackey. The county reported the highest overall farm animal loss due to coyotes in the province at 215 in 2024-25. The Kortha Pine Ridge District School Board has approved its budget for 2026-27. The board approved an operating budget of $552 million, along with a capital budget of just over $60 million. The budget comes as the board faces a number of financial challenges from lower enrollments and increasing costs in several key areas. From the News Patrol, a convenience store owner is paying forward the kindness he received a decade ago. 63-year-old Tatsuya Takahashi runs a 7-Eleven in Japan and has posted signs encouraging people to come into the store to get out of the heat with no expectations of making a purchase. Tatsuya says he decided to pay it forward after a restaurant took care of him when he was dealing with heat stroke on his travels 10 years ago, and he also serves as a warming center during the winters. In sports, the 2026 World Cup officially got underway yesterday with co-host Mexico shutting out South Africa 2-0, while South Korea came back to defeat Czechia 2-1. NHL Stanley Cup Final, the Carolina Hurricanes held on to a 4-2 win over the Vegas Golden Knights and now lead the series 3-2. And CFL, the Hamilton Tiger Cats earned a 37-27 victory over the Winnipeg Blue Bombers. There's a chance of showers to start the day. Traffic and weather are next.
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1: 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No problems to report along the 400 or 404. Highway 26 is moving well. 6 and 10 are both clear. It's a decent drive along 35-115. No delays to deal with along Highway 12. And it's a smooth commute along Highway 11. Central Ontario weather. It'll be mainly cloudy today with a chance of showers for this morning, a high of 24. Tonight, clear skies, a low of 14. And tomorrow, sunny to start the day and then increasing cloudiness with a chance of showers and risk of a thunderstorm for the afternoon and a high of 26. In Owen Sound, it's 21 degrees, 18 in Huntsville. Newmarket sitting at 22, 18 degrees in Peterborough, and Barrie, it's 20. I'm Mike Poirier from the Life 100.3 News Center. 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
0: Shirley's off today. Coming up, hey, it's World Cup time.
1: Yeah.
0: I'm going to tell you about the only athletes in Toronto getting paid on the soccer pitch that aren't chasing a soccer ball.
1: What?
0: I'll tell you who that is coming up. Brandon Heath is on the way. First, here's Jack Cassidy. Let go, let go.

608, 17 degrees in Huntsville, 18 in Peterborough, Newmarket, 22. Here's Brandon Heath, No Turning Back on Life 100.3.

0: Listener supported Christian Radio, Life 100.3, Brandon Heath, and No Turning Back. It's 6:11. Good morning. It's the Get Up and Go Show with Todd, Shirley, and Mike. Shirley's off today. Slight chance of showers this morning, cloudy and windy, then high 24. Right now, it's 20 degrees. All right, World Cup in Toronto kicking off tonight. Or is it tonight? Later this afternoon?
1: This afternoon at 3 o'clock.
0: 3 o'clock. All right. So, you may not know this, but there are some other players on the pitch that are not even touching a soccer ball, but they're getting paid.
1: What do you mean?
0: Well, according to what I saw on CP24, organizers there down in Etobicoke have trained border collies.
1: What?
0: They're out there on the soccer pitch chasing the geese off the field.
1: That's their job?
0: Yes.
1: Oh, that's amazing.
0: So FIFA needs some practice fields for some of the players. And so they can't have anything out there.
1: No.
0: Like wildlife.
1: You need the geese to move on.
0: Or what the wildlife leave behind, you know? So they don't want that out there. So they've trained these border collies to chase the geese away, said, tell them to find another place to hang out so that the teams can come practice for their World Cup tournaments.
1: And take your mess with you.
0: Yeah. Toronto, they've been using dogs for years.
1: Right.
0: To get geese out of places like parks and airports and sports fields. So they're stepping up because we rely on them to do what, you know, what they do best. Border collies. I mean, that's what they're trained for, right?
1: Yeah.
0: Yeah. So it's dogs. So somewhere, you know, the coach is putting in the collie saying, all right, go ahead, play left wing or whatever.
1: Mm-hmm.
0: If the dogs are really good, maybe we should have like a dog World Cup.
1: Well, if they're putting in this effort.
0: Yeah.
1: Like they deserve to be on the stage.
0: Good. Well, they're such good girls, good boys.
1: Yeah, they've done so good.
0: Yeah. So that would be cool. I would like to see that too. Somebody wrote a really bad pun.
1: Oh, no.
0: That there are no penalties for excessive enthusiasm.
1: They might be barking up the wrong tree.
0: Oh, boy. Oh, boy. Oh, boy. I'll give you a red card for that one.
1: Oh, fine.
0: All right, off to the roads, a life traffic update. What are you seeing right now, Mike?
1: No problems to report along the 400 or 404. Highway 26 is moving well. 6 and 10 are both clear. It's a decent drive along 35-115. No delays to deal with along Highway 12, and it's a smooth commute along Highway 11. I'm Mike Poirier through Life Traffic Update.
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0: Ontario's Christian Superstation, Life 100.3. Cade Thompson, and that's what the cross is for. It's 6:22. Good morning. It's the Get Up and Go Show with Todd, Shirley, and Mike. Shirley is off today. Cloudy and windy, chance of showers in the morning with a high today of 24. Right now it's 20. Sometimes when you hear a scripture and somebody's talking about it, you kind of leave off what they were talking about and something else goes off in your brain. Never happened to you?
1: So you were talking about like those rabbit trails that suddenly creep in there?
0: Your own brain does it.
1: Yeah.
0: So I was listening along and Colossians 3:16 came up and I got thinking about something else and I thought I'd share it, okay?
1: Okay.
0: It says, let the word of Christ dwell in you richly. Hmm. And then I thought, you know, I reminded of that advertising campaign for one bank that says you're richer than you think.
1: And I thought, that's where you went.
0: That's my brain went there. Yeah. And, you know, you think of richness, you know, in terms of money, right?
1: Yeah.
0: But of course, Paul's not talking about that. He's talking about something more valuable, right?
1: Right.
0: God's word. And then I thought, you know, a wealthy person, like if you're wealthy, you've got resources, right? You can draw upon. Like say life gets difficult. You're not that much, you know, okay, well, we'll work it out, you know, somehow or other. You have sort of a sense of you're relaxed about when things are not that great. Whereas somebody else who may not have resources has more worry and stress.
1: Yeah, it becomes a panic.
0: Yeah. But when you have something stored up, you know, you're a little bit more comfortable.
1: There's tell that you, reassurance.
0: Put aside so much, you know.
1: For a rainy day.
0: For a rainy day or for, you know, emergency fund. I've heard
1: exactly.
0: That word. But here's another thing I thought of. You can't always tell who's rich.
1: That's true.
0: Some of these billionaires,
1: you can assume.
0: They show up with a t-shirt. So you can't assume and look at somebody and tell just how much resources they have. And then I just started thinking, you know, when we absorb God's word, we're spend time in it, store it up, thinking about it, it's not always evident on the outside. But when crunch time comes around, you can see.
1: You can.
0: Yeah, well, just for yourself, you know that, you know, money doesn't solve every problem, but you know what I'm talking about, right? Mm-hmm. That you're able to handle it, you're able to get through, and you have some to give to others. Which I thought was great too, because in tough times, if you're full of God's word and you're not panicking and you know what just you can rely on, you can share that with someone else.
1: And this is where your brain went from reading Colossians.
0: I don't know what else the guy said. I was listening to something.
1: Yeah, but no, that's great.
0: I thought that was it. So you may not have everything like you want in the bank, but if you have God's word in you richly, you're carrying a wealth that the world can't affect and can't inflate away.
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1: Good morning. A vehicle fire in Muskoka has claimed two lives. The 400 was shut down for several hours yesterday after an SUV was involved in a collision near Crooked Bay Road and burst into flames. Georgian Bay fire officials say it was a single vehicle incident, and the OPP are looking into the cause of the crash. Barrie police have confirmed that human remains were found at Bursey Park. According to police, the death is considered suspicious and is being investigated as a homicide. The victim's been identified as 50-year-old Jamie Goudreau, who has been known to panhandle at the 400 in Duckworth and also at Bayfield Street. No other details have been released as the investigation continues. York Region appears to be at a breaking point when it comes to municipal funding. The region is seeking over $1.7 billion in funding for the North York Durham sewage system expansion to support housing growth, but they need to slash development charges. According to council, cutting the charge would be the equivalent of a 2% tax rate increase going forward. The Samuel de Champlain statue in Orillia has once again been removed. Crews unwrapped the statue and then removed it from its base at Kuchiching Beach Park. The statue was reinstalled last month and then vandalized just hours later. Mayor Don McIsaac says the statue's future remains unknown.
2: I think it runs the danger of either being melted down or just never come back. I mean, the gymnastics that people are going through to say, oh, I want it back, but it's conditional on this, is basically saying, I don't want it back without saying I don't want it back.
1: The cost of installing and then removing the statue comes in at about $200,000. Gray County has voted against a staff recommendation to end bounties on coyotes and beavers. Staff recommended the end of the bounty program for nuisance beavers and coyotes, but county council pushed back, and they want to see compensation paid to hunters and trappers doubled.
3: In speaking with certainly the rural community and the farmers in my neck of the woods, I haven't heard any support for non-lethal ways of getting rid of coyotes or beavers.
1: That was Chatsworth Mayor Scott Mackey. The county reported the highest overall farm animal loss due to coyotes in the province at 215 in 2024-25. The Kortha Pine Ridge District School Board has approved its budget for 2026-27. The board approved an operating budget of $552 million, along with a capital budget of just over $60 million. The budget comes as the board faces a number of financial challenges, from lower enrollments and increasing costs in several key areas. In sports, the 2026 World Cup officially got underway yesterday, with co-host Mexico shutting out South Africa 2-0, while South Korea came back to defeat Czechia 2-1. NHL Stanley Cup Final, the Carolina Hurricanes held on to a 4-2 win over the Vegas Golden Knights and now lead the series 3-2. And CFL, the Hamilton Tiger Cats earned a 37-27 victory over the Winnipeg Blue Bombers. There's a chance of showers to start the day. Traffic and weather are next.
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1: 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It's a smooth commute along the 400 and 404. No delays to deal with along Highway 26. Highways 6 and 10 are both moving well. No problems to report along 35-115. It's a decent drive along Highway 12, and Highway 11 is off to a good start. Central Ontario weather, it'll be mainly cloudy today with a chance of showers for this morning, a high of 24. Tonight, clear skies, a low of 14. And tomorrow, sunny to start the day and then increasing cloudiness with a chance of showers and risk of a thunderstorm in the afternoon and a high of 26. In Owen Sound, it's 20 degrees, 18 in Huntsville, Newmarket sitting at 22, 19 degrees in Peterborough, and Barrie, it's 20. I'm Mike Poirier from the Life 100.3 News Center. Now you're up to date.
0: Shirley's off today, just me and Mike hanging out.
1: Yeah, it's been a good time.
0: Well, actually, Michael Longley's going to drop by a little later. He's got our pick hit of the week.
1: Exciting.
0: And then coming up, I've got some thoughts on today's word of life. It's from Proverbs. Here's Charlie Ray, ready to go.

0: It's 6:38. Today's word of life, Proverbs 6:23. For this command is a lamp, this teaching is a light, and correction and instruction are the way to life. 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
1: Oh!

0: listener-supported Christian radio, Life 100.3, CC Winans, and Worthy of It All. It's 6:42. Good morning. It's the Get Up and Go show with Todd, Shirley, and Mike. Shirley's off today. Cloudy, windy, and a chance of some morning showers. Just a slight chance with a high today around 24. Right now it's 20. So some thoughts on today's word of life from Proverbs, okay?
1: Okay.
0: If you ever read Proverbs, here's a good thing to do. If you have a Bible app that reads to you, Proverbs to put you to sleep. All the chapter, like, listen to what I'm saying. Listen to what I'm saying. Whoever, you know, Solomon's writing, take heed, you know, if you want to use King James language.
1: We're going to take that heed.
0: Pay attention to what I'm telling you. And then there's all this wisdom. So Proverbs 6:23 is today's word of life. It says, for this command is a lamp. This teaching is a light, and correction and instruction are the way to life, right? Mm-hmm. So we love the light and the lamp part. Great. God's going to show us through his wisdom. And me and Shirley talk about this from time to time because we're a little older than you.
1: Only a little.
0: And we're thinking like, okay, if somebody would have told us X, Y, Z when we were... However old,
1: yeah.
0: Wouldn't that have been great? But then we both look at each other and go, but would we have listened?
1: And that is the question. Yeah.
0: Because that is the question, right? Because, of course, somebody who has wisdom says, listen, this is the way, right? This is a light. This will guide you in the way of life. But do we listen, right? Do we watch the signs on the road that say bridge out, or are we like, well, we'll find a way around somehow?
1: Yeah.
0: We've got better ideas.
1: Yeah. We could figure this out.
0: That what an old fashioned way of thinking.
1: Mm-hmm. It is.
0: Right. And it's dark out. So you don't see what's like 15, 20 feet ahead of you.
1: Yeah. You're pretty limited.
0: You're just going to go barreling in.
1: Mm-hmm.
0: And then down the road, I wish somebody would have told me, right?
1: Yeah. Even though the signs were there?
0: That is the question only you can answer. Like, if someone gives you wisdom and all this wisdom in the Proverbs, will you listen? Right?
1: Mm-hmm.
0: Or will you take the stance of, like, no, experience is the best teacher?
1: Yeah.
0: Well, sure it is. But somebody else already had that experience.
1: That's where it's huge. If we can learn from someone who's already been there.
0: Exactly.
1: It goes a long way.
0: So it's not like they're... The Proverbs is trying to ruin all your fun in life
1: by
0: not having experiences. It's trying to guide you into the best way to enjoy the rest of your life.
1: Mm-hmm.
0: I mean, the Proverbs are there. They don't leave us in the dark, like the proverb says. You know, this command is a lamp. The teaching is a light. Use it. But the question is, will you listen? All right, off to the roads. It's a life traffic update. Mike, what are you seeing?
1: It's a smooth commute along the 400 and the 404. No delays to deal with. Along Highway 26, Highways 6 and 10 are both moving well. No problems to report along 35-115. It's a decent drive along Highway 12, and Highway 11 is off to a good start. I'm Mike Poirier for your life traffic update.
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0: Is that a new song?
2: Good morning, Todd.
3: Hey, Michael. Thanks for joining me. I'm a little lonely.
2: I know. But you know what, though? We're nearing the halfway point of the month of June. Can you believe that?
3: Yeah, no wonder Shirley took off for a vacation.
2: She said, so nice. It's time to put my feet up, ladies and gentlemen. That's enjoy the sun. Hey, the patios, Todd, they're full. The golf courses, I went out for my first round last week.
3: Good for you.
2: And many of us feel like, you know, life feels like it's moving a little faster with each passing week, doesn't
3: it? It's engaging, yes.
2: And here's a question to consider as we head into this second weekend of June. What if surrender isn't a one-time decision, but a daily choice to trust God just a little more?
3: Well, beyond what if, I think it is.
2: Right?
3: Yeah.
2: Each and every day, you got to make a choice. I'm reminded of Romans chapter 12, verse 2, you know, transforming, be not transformed of this world, but that of the heavenly realms, you know, transforming our mind, renewing our mind each and every day. That goes hand in hand with our pick hit of the week, which, you know, speaks beautifully into that journey and need to breathe. They bring depth and honesty and soul stirring perspective with their latest, The Long Surrender. And it's a song about letting go of control and learning, Todd, to trust God through every season, not just the easy ones.
3: That's right.
2: And this song is reflective, it's powerful and deeply relatable because faith isn't always a dramatic leap. It's often 1,000 small steps of obedience.
3: True, yes.
2: One day at a time. So here it is, Todd. It's Need to Breathe with The Long Surrender, your pick hit of the week on Life 100.3. It's life.

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1: Ontario's Christian Superstation, Life 100.3. 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It's 6:55. Good morning. It's the Get Up and Go Show with Todd, Shirley, and Mike. Shirley's off today. Look for cloudy, windy conditions and a chance of showers this morning. 24, that'll be the high for today. Right now we're at 20.
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1: Good morning. A vehicle fire in Muskoka has claimed two lives. The 400 was shut down for several hours yesterday after an SUV was involved in a collision near Crooked Bay Road and burst into flames. Georgian Bay fire officials say it was a single vehicle incident, and the OPP are looking into the cause of the crash. Barrie police have confirmed that human remains were found at Bursey Park. According to police, the death's considered suspicious and is being investigated as a homicide. The victim's been identified as 50-year-old Jamie Goudreau, who has been known to panhandle at the 400 in Duckworth and also at Bayfield Street. No other details have been released as the investigation continues. York Region appears to be at a breaking point when it comes to municipal funding. The region is seeking over $1.7 billion in funding for the North York Durham sewage system expansion to support housing growth, but they need to slash development charges. According to council, cutting the charge would be the equivalent of a 2% tax rate increase going forward. The Samuel de Champlain statue in Orillia has once again been removed. Crews unwrapped the statue and then removed it from its base at Kuchiching Beach Park. The statue was reinstalled last month and then vandalized just hours later. Mayor Don McIsaac says the statue's future remains unknown.
2: I think it runs the danger of either being melted down or just never come back. I mean, the gymnastics that people are going through to say, oh, I want it back, but it's conditional on this, is basically saying, I don't want it back without saying I don't want it back.
1: The cost of installing and then removing the statue comes in at about $200,000. Gray County has voted against a staff recommendation to end bounties on coyotes and beavers. Staff recommended the end of the bounty program for nuisance beavers and coyotes, but county council pushed back and they want to see compensation paid to hunters and trappers doubled.
3: In speaking with certainly the rural community and the farmers in my neck of the woods, I haven't heard any support for non-lethal ways of getting rid of coyotes or beavers.
1: That was Chatsworth Mayor Scott Mackey. The county reported the highest overall farm animal loss due to coyotes in the province at 215 in 2024-25. The Corthell Pine Ridge District School Board has approved its budget for 2026-27. The board approved an operating budget of $552 million, along with a capital budget of just over $60 million. The budget comes as the board faces a number of financial challenges, from lower enrollments and increasing costs in several key areas. From the Good News Patrol, a convenience store owner is paying forward the kindness he received a decade ago. 63-year-old Tatsuya Takahashi runs a 7-Eleven in Japan and has posted signs encouraging people to come into the store to get out of the heat with no expectations of making a purchase. Tatsuya says he decided to pay it forward after a restaurant took care of him when he was dealing with heat stroke on his travels 10 years ago, and he also serves as a warming center during the winters. In sports, the 2026 World Cup officially got underway yesterday with co-host Mexico shutting out South Africa 2-0, while South Korea came back to defeat Czechia 2-1. NHL Stanley Cup Final, the Carolina Hurricanes held on to a 4-2 win over the Vegas Golden Knights and now lead the series 3-2. And CFL, the Hamilton Tiger Cats earned a 37-27 victory over the Winnipeg Blue Bombers. There's a chance of showers to start the day. Traffic and weather are next.
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1: 7:05, your life traffic update. Both the 400 and 404 off to pretty good starts. It's also a decent drive along Highway 26. Highways 6 and 10 are both clear. 35-115 is moving well. No problems to report along Highway 12. And it's a pretty good commute along Highway 11. Central Ontario weather. It'll be mainly cloudy today with a chance of showers this morning, a high of 24. Tonight, clear skies, low of 14. And tomorrow, sunny to start the day and then increasing cloudiness with a chance of showers and risk of a thunderstorm in the afternoon and a high of 26. In Owen Sound, it's 20 degrees, 19 in Huntsville, Newmarket sitting at 21, 20 degrees in Peterborough, and Barrie, it's 21. I'm Mike Poirier from the Life 100.3 News Center. 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
0: Shirley's off today. Mike's hanging out.
1: Yeah, it's been a good morning so far.
0: Yeah, be listening for that cue to call, too, because you could get in on our Kingdom Bound Secret Sound Contest and win passes to the festival and a campsite. Here's Jordan Feliz, Never Too Far Gone.

now to play Kingdom Bound Secret Sound and qualify for Kingdom Bound Festival passes and a campsite. 1-866-737-LIFE. 1-866-737-5433.

0: Ontario's Christian Superstation, Life 100.3, Elevation Worship, and God is not against me. It's 7:13. Good morning. It's the Get Up and Go Show with Todd, Shirley, and Mike. Shirley's off today. Cloudy, windy, chance of morning showers with a high of 24. Right now it's 21. Kingdom Bound 2026, July 27th, 28th, and 29th. And for King and Country, we'll take the stage, Josiah Queen and Kane. And we've got to send a winner and five friends there to ride the rides. I mean, all the rides.
1: There's so much going on at Kingdom Bound. Tons of fun. And then when you got camping involved, too.
0: You got 3 days, so you should ride every ride.
1: You should be able to do it maybe twice.
0: Maybe twice, that's right. Plus overnight camping. Come on now.
1: This is perfect.
0: All right, we need a qualifier. Good morning, Lifelines. Who's this? Where are you calling from?
2: Oh, hi, Todd. Dave from Mount Albert.
0: All right, Dave. We're going to play Secret Sound.
2: Ooh.
0: All right, so you got to listen close. Mike, this has stumped a couple people already.
1: Yeah, this one, I didn't realize this one was going to be as hard as it was.
0: All right, so Dave, this is not a miter saw, and it's not a blender, okay?
2: Okay.
0: Here it is. What do you think that is?
2: Ooh, is it a vacuum cleaner?
0: It is!
1: You got it!
0: Yay! Yay! Dave, it is a vacuum.
1: You cleaned up well.
0: Oh. You're right. So now you're in the draw for overnight camping and six passes to Kingdom Bound 2026.
2: Oh, amazing. Thank you so much.
0: You're welcome. It's in the bag.
1: Okay,
0: better stop. All right, next chance to qualify in the Kingdom Bound Secret Sound Contest. Coming up after 8, we're going to announce that grind prize winner June 19th. You can find out more about Kingdom Bound 2026 at kingdombound.org. 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
1: Highway 11 northbound down to a single lane for highway maintenance. That's at Alpine Ranch Road. Both the 400 and 404 off to pretty good starts. It's a decent drive along Highway 26. Highway 6, a little slow going at Superior Street and Owen Sound. Highway 10's looking all right. 35-115's moving well. And no problems to report along Highway 12. I'm Mike Poirier with your life traffic update.
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0: Ontario's Christian Superstation, Life 100.3. That's Elevation Rhythm and Washed. Good morning. It's the Get Up and Go Show with Todd, Shirley, and Mike. Shirley's off today. Looks like we've got some clouds, some wind, and a chance of morning showers. And then a high today, 24. Right now, it's 21. Well, check it out. Sometimes we talk about the algorithm and we're like, wow, the algorithm, it just leads you down a bad path, right?
1: Yeah, because you just never know what you're going to get in social media.
0: Yeah, you start searching one thing, it starts giving you more of that thing.
1: Mm-hmm.
0: But that can be a good thing because this fellow in England, his name's Will, he's 19. He started watching TikTok videos, Instagram reels in 2023. He was struggling with anxiety and some compulsive behavior, and he was feeling kind of alone and had nowhere to turn. But he saw this Instagram reel about Jesus. And suddenly, as he was watching that, Christian things kept popping up on his social media.
1: Probably because he kept liking it and whatnot, so that just fed into his algorithms.
0: Yeah, that's how they work.
1: Mm-hmm.
0: They catch on to what you're kind of interested in and give you kind of more of that stuff.
1: Exactly.
0: And it's very clever how it does it. But then in May of 2024, he started watching a Bible study on TikTok.
1: Oh, that's cool. I didn't even know they did Bible studies on TikTok.
0: It's not in your algorithm, obviously.
1: Well, I also don't use TikTok.
0: Right. And so there was this, he says it's an American Christian influencer.
1: Oh, cool.
0: Uploading a reflection on, say, a verse of the day.
1: Mm-hmm.
0: And every night he would go there, and he spent 6 months in those studies on TikTok. And he says, I began praying more. Then he downloaded the Bible app. You can see the progression sometimes. Sometimes we think things happen, boom, so dramatically. But sometimes it's just over time.
1: Yeah, those little steps.
0: Yeah, the seeds get planted, they get watered, they get sown, and God takes over. And so after 2 months of putting it off, he walked into a church.
1: That's cool.
0: First Sunday of 2025, and he's been going there ever since.
1: Man, you just never know who's tuning in when you're putting stuff out there.
0: I know, right? The algorithm can work to lead some people to Jesus.
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3: And all I could think is, I am not pure.
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3: And it felt like a battering ram to my heart. And of course, as you said yesterday, the world is going to tell you that's because the Christians have set up all these rules and guidelines of behavior that are just not attainable. And that's why you feel that way. But that, I took that word to the Lord and I said, Jesus, what is the truth about this word? And what I found is that I was never pure. And Psalm 51:5 says, surely I was sinful at birth, sinful from the moment my mother conceived me.
5: Yeah.
3: And I had to come to a place where I realized that. And then I look in the Word and I see, who is pure? Jesus. Jesus is pure.
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1: Good morning. A vehicle fire in Muskoka has claimed two lives. The 400 was shut down for several hours yesterday after an SUV was involved in a collision near Crooked Bay Road and burst into flames. Georgian Bay fire officials say it was a single vehicle incident, and the OPP are looking into the cause of the crash. Barrie police have confirmed that human remains were found at Bursey Park. According to police, the death is considered suspicious and is being investigated as a homicide. The victim's been identified as 50-year-old Jamie Goudreau, who has been known to panhandle at the 400 in Duckworth and also at Bayfield Street. No other details have been released as the investigation continues. York Region appears to be at a breaking point when it comes to municipal funding. The region is seeking over $1.7 billion in funding for the North York Durham sewage system expansion to support housing growth, but they need to slash development charges. According to council, cutting the charge would be the equivalent of a 2% tax rate increase going forward. The Samuel de Champlain statue in Orillia has once again been removed. Crews unwrapped the statue and then removed it from its base at Kuchiching Beach Park. The statue was reinstalled last month and then vandalized just hours later. Mayor Don McIsaac says the statue's future remains unknown.
2: I think it runs the danger of either being melted down or just never come back. I mean, the gymnastics that people are going through to say, oh, I want it back, but it's conditional on this, is basically saying, I don't want it back without saying I don't want it back.
1: The cost of installing and then removing the statue comes in at about $200,000. Gray County has voted against a staff recommendation to end bounties on coyotes and beavers. Staff recommended the end of the bounty program for nuisance beavers and coyotes, but county council pushed back and they want to see compensation paid to hunters and trappers doubled.
3: In speaking with certainly the rural community and the farmers in my neck of the woods, I haven't heard any support for non-lethal ways of getting rid of coyotes or beavers.
1: That was Chatsworth Mayor Scott Mackey. The county reported the highest overall farm animal loss due to coyotes in the province at 215 in 2024-25. The Corthell Pine Ridge District School Board has approved its budget for 2026-27. The board approved an operating budget of $552 million, along with a capital budget of just over $60 million. The budget comes as the board faces a number of financial challenges, from lower enrollments and increasing costs in several key areas. In sports, the 2026 World Cup officially got underway yesterday, with co-host Mexico shutting out South Africa 2-0, while South Korea came back to defeat Czechia 2-1. NHL Stanley Cup Final, the Carolina Hurricanes held on to a 4-2 win over the Vegas Golden Knights and now lead the series 3-2. And CFL, the Hamilton Tiger Cats earned a 37-27 victory over the Winnipeg Blue Bombers. There's a chance of showers to start the day. Traffic and weather are next.
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1: 7:35, your life traffic update. No problems to report along the 400 or the 404. Highway 11 northbound, though, down to a single lane for highway maintenance at Alpine Ranch Road. Highway 26 is moving well. Highway 6, a little slow going at Superior Street and Owen Sound. It's a decent drive along Highway 10. 35-115's off to a good start. And it's the usual volume along Highway 12. Central Ontario weather will be mainly cloudy today and a chance of showers for this morning, high 24. Tonight, clear skies, low of 14. And tomorrow, sunny to start the day and then increasing cloudiness with a chance of showers and risk of a thunderstorm in the afternoon and a high of 26. In Owen Sound, it's 19 degrees, 20 in Huntsville, Newmarket sitting at 22, 20 degrees at Peterborough, and Barrie is 21. I'm Mike Poirier from the Life 100.3 News Center. Now you're up to date.
0: Shirley's off today. Me and Mike hanging out.
1: It's been a good morning.
0: Yeah, coming up, we're going to talk about the kind of wealth that doesn't show up on a bank statement. And up next, the only athletes in Toronto getting paid on the soccer pitch aren't chasing a soccer ball. I'll tell you who they are. Here's Mac Powell.

It's 7:40. Today's word of life, Proverbs 6:23. For this command is a lamp, this teaching is a light, and correction and instruction are the way to life. Proverbs 6:23 is today's word of life.

0: Ontario's Christian Superstation, Life 100.3, Hillsong United, not today. It's 7:44. Good morning. It's the Get Up and Go Show with Todd Shirley and Mike. Shirley's off today. Cloudy, windy, chance of some showers this morning. 24 the high. Right now it's 22. It's World Cup time.
1: All right.
0: All right. So, first game today in Toronto at 3 o'clock.
1: Yeah, Canada versus Bosnia. Should be a good game.
0: I'll tell you some players that are on the field, but they're not getting paid or anything like that. But they're
1: not getting paid.
0: Very important players.
1: What?
0: I was reading this on CP24. So in Etobicoke, they have border collies that are on the FIFA practice fields.
1: For they're on the pitch?
0: Yeah, they're on the pitch. They're chasing off the geese.
1: Well, if you've got all these players coming from around the world, they might not be too familiar with the Canadian geese.
0: It might be their first time encountering our aggressive birds.
1: Yeah.
0: So we don't want that. It's kind of like, you know, when you're going to have people over,
1: mm-hmm.
0: and you got to tell the kids, all right, you guys are going to behave. I want you off the furniture.
1: Yeah.
0: Go out and play. Just be out of sight.
1: We're going to bring in the collies.
0: Don't embarrass us.
1: Yeah.
0: Basically, right? Because then they'll go back to Canada. You wouldn't believe the size of these birds. We couldn't even practice.
1: Yeah. They were chasing us all over the field.
0: Hissing at us. They didn't like us. Didn't like us. Not a warm reception in Canada. So they have border collies. Now, they've used these border collies for parks, airports, mm-hmm. and you know, other sports things to chase them off. So they've been doing a good job.
1: No, they're a good dog.
0: So hopefully, you know, because you can't get out on the soccer pitch with the birds, plus what the birds leave behind. So
1: yeah, you don't need that.
0: That just would not be good. So the dogs are doing a good job. And somebody had a bad pun they wrote. They said, there are no penalties for excessive enthusiasm.
1: Oh, man. They're just barking up the wrong tree.
0: Okay, stop. Stop.
1: You're welcome.
0: Red card.
1: You're welcome.
0: Red card. 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
1: Highway 11 northbound down to a single lane for highway maintenance. That's at Alpine Ranch Road. No problems to report along the 400. 404 southbound, a little slow going due to volume. That's at Mulock Drive. Highway 26 is moving well. Highway 6, a little slow going at Superior Street, no wind sound. It's a decent drive along Highway 10. 35-115's off to a good start. And it's the usual volume along Highway 12. I'm Mike Poirier, your life traffic update.
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0: 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Good morning. It's 7:55 on the Get Up and Go show with Todd, Shirley, and Mike. Shirley's off today. Going to get up to around 24, mix of sun and cloud, only a slight chance of showers. Right now it's 22. I was listening to somebody talking about, it was a Bible study or a sermon or something like that, but he brought up a scripture, and that's the only thing I heard for the rest of the time I was listening.
1: Oh, really?
0: Yeah, because the scripture just got me thinking about something else. It was Colossians 3:16. It says, "Let the word of Christ dwell in you richly." And I thought, you know what? Richly. If you're rich, if you've got a lot of something, right?
1: Mm-hmm.
0: A wealthy person has resources to draw on when things get tough. They don't get worried, you know, sometimes, you know, because you have a little bit stored away.
1: Yeah, you got that little nest egg.
0: Or you've got a way to make it come in, you know, you've got avenues of all of that.
1: You're covered.
0: And I thought, if we let God's word dwell in us richly, we're kind of the same way. And not only, you can't tell when someone's rich sometimes on the outside.
1: Yep.
0: A lot of billionaires wear t-shirts, you know.
1: It's hard to tell.
0: They don't wear it on the outside, but, you know, it's there. But here's the thing, like when times are tough, you not only can take care of yourself if you have God's word stored up in your heart, you can help somebody else.
1: Yeah.
0: Right?
1: That's so cool. You got this from that one verse.
0: Yeah, and I started thinking, you're richer than you think, you know?
1: Oh,
0: thinking,
1: okay.
0: Start
1: so that's
0: up.
1: Where it came.
0: Yeah, so start storing up some of God's word in your heart.
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1: Good morning. A vehicle fire in Muskoka has claimed two lives. The 400 was shut down for several hours yesterday after an SUV was involved in a collision near Crooked Bay Road and burst into flames. Georgian Bay fire officials say it was a single vehicle incident, and the OPP are looking into the cause of the crash. Barrie police have confirmed that human remains were found at Bursey Park. According to police, the death is considered suspicious and is being investigated as a homicide. The victim's been identified as 50-year-old Jamie Goudreau, who has been known to panhandle at the 400 in Duckworth and also at Bayfield Street. No other details have been released as the investigation continues. York Region appears to be at a breaking point when it comes to municipal funding. The region is seeking over $1.7 billion in funding for the North York Durham sewage system expansion to support housing growth, but they need to slash development charges. According to council, cutting the charge would be the equivalent of a 2% tax rate increase going forward. The Samuel de Champlain statue in Orillia has once again been removed. Crews unwrapped the statue and then removed it from its base at Kuchiching Beach Park. The statue was reinstalled last month and then vandalized just hours later. Mayor Don McIsaac says the statue's future remains unknown.
2: I think it runs the danger of either being melted down or just never come back. I mean, the gymnastics that people are going through to say, oh, I want it back, but it's conditional on this, is basically saying, I don't want it back without saying I don't want it back.
1: The cost of installing and then removing the statue comes in at about $200,000. Gray County has voted against a staff recommendation to end bounties on coyotes and beavers. Staff recommended the end of the bounty program for nuisance beavers and coyotes, but county council pushed back, and they want to see compensation paid to hunters and trappers doubled.
3: In speaking with certainly the rural community and the farmers in my neck of the woods, I haven't heard any support for non-lethal ways of getting rid of coyotes or beavers.
1: That was Chatsworth Mayor Scott Mackey. The county reported the highest overall farm animal loss due to coyotes in the province at 215 in 2024-25. The Kortha Pine Ridge District School Board has approved its budget for 2026-27. The board approved an operating budget of $552 million, along with a capital budget of just over $60 million. The budget comes as the board faces a number of financial challenges, from lower enrollments and increasing costs in several key areas. From the News Patrol, a convenience store owner is paying forward the kindness he received a decade ago. 63-year-old Tatsuya Takahashi runs a 7-Eleven in Japan and has posted signs encouraging people to come into the store to get out of the heat with no expectations of making a purchase. Tatsuya says he decided to pay it forward after a restaurant took care of him when he was dealing with heat stroke on his travels 10 years ago, and he also serves as a warming center during the winters. In sports, the 2026 World Cup officially got underway yesterday with co-host Mexico shutting out South Africa 2-0, while South Korea came back to defeat Czechia 2-1. NHL Stanley Cup Final, the Carolina Hurricanes held on to a 4-2 win over the Vegas Golden Knights and now lead the series 3-2. And CFL, the Hamilton Tiger Cats earned a 37-27 victory over the Winnipeg Blue Bombers. There's a chance of showers to start the day. Traffic and weather are next.
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1: 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Highway 11 northbound, down to a single lane for highway maintenance. That's at Alpine Ranch Road. It's the usual volume along the 400. There's a bit of a slowdown heading south on the 404 at Major McKenzie. Highway 26 is off to a good start. Highway 6, slow going at Superior Street and Owen Sound. Highway 10, backed up through Caledon Village. 35-115 is moving well, and no delays to deal with along Highway 12. Central Ontario weather, it'll be mainly cloudy today with a chance of showers for this morning, high 24. Tonight, clear skies, low of 14. And tomorrow, sunny to start the day and then increasing cloudiness with a chance of showers and risk of a thunderstorm in the afternoon and a high of 26. In Owen Sound, it's 18 degrees, 20 in Huntsville, Newmarket sitting at 22, 21 degrees at Peterborough, and Barrie, it's 22. Mike Poirier from the Life 100 Dothra News Center. 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
0: Still to come, Mike Poirier's got some stuff you didn't know.
1: And there's a very unique cruise that's ready to set sail in a couple of years.
0: Okay, plus be listening for that cue to call to play Kingdom Bound Secret Sound. Here's Joel Vaughn. Need to know.

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0: listener-supported Christian radio, Life 100.3, We the Kingdom and Miracle Power. It's 8:13. Good morning. It's the Get Up and Go Show with Todd Shirley, and Mike Shirley is off today. A mix of sun and cloud, chance of showers, 24 the high today. Right now, it's 22. All right, Kingdom Bound 2026 coming up July 27th, 28th, and 29th. It's at Darien Lake, Six Flags. And you know what? You can ride all the rides. We want you to camp overnight, and you're going to see For King and Country, Kane, and Josiah Queen. All right, we need another qualifier. Ready?
1: And this is a whole new clip, too.
0: Yep. Good morning, Lifelines. Who's this?
2: Good morning. It's Amanda from Peterborough.
0: Amanda, this is your moment. We're going to play Secret Sound, okay?
2: Sounds great.
0: I see what you did there.
1: A good play on words.
0: All right, so we're going to play a sound, and you just have to guess what it is, all right? Listen very closely. Here it comes.
1: That's a quick one.
0: You want it again?
2: Oh, dear. I'm going to say maybe a stapler.
0: No, it's not a stapler.
2: You're crushing me. I had the sound from yesterday right away.
0: Did you?
2: I did.
0: Well, the good news is you get to play again after 5 today with Michael Onley, and we'll announce that grand prize winner June 19th.
2: I'll be listening.
0: All right. Thanks for playing, Amanda.
2: Thank you.
0: You're welcome. 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
1: Highway 11 northbound down to a single lane for highway maintenance. That's at Alpine Ranch Road. It's the usual volume along the 400. Well, 404 southbound, slow going starting at Major McKenzie. Highway 26 is off to a good start. There's a bit of a slowdown along Highway 6 at Superior Street and Owen Sound. Highway 10, a little backed up through Caledon Village. 35-115 is moving well, and no delays to deal with along Highway 12. I'm Mike Poirier with your Life traffic update.
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4: Some church leaders encourage their congregation to vote in favor of taking on a lot of debt to expand the ministry and possibly the building, arguing that the leadership and members need to step out in faith, borrow the money, and what's implied is to trust God for the loan payments. That sounds really spiritual. However, if borrowing and buying is stepping out in faith, then the non-believers are doing it every day. It doesn't take faith to borrow and buy something. Anyone can do that. Rather, it takes more faith to really trust God, Proverbs 3, 5, and 6, and wait upon the Lord for His provision. And remember, God has promised to meet our needs. In Philippians 4, Paul said, "And my God will meet all your needs according to His glorious riches in Christ Jesus." Again, it doesn't say that God in the bank will meet our needs, but rather God will meet our needs. And in Psalms 37, 7, it says, "Rest on the Lord and wait patiently for Him."
5: To learn more, check out CopelandFinancialMinistries.org.
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0: listener-supported Christian Radio Life 100.3, Katie Nicole, and have your way. It's 8:21. Good morning. It's the Get Up and Go Show with Todd, Shirley, and Mike. Cloudy, windy today. Chance of showers this morning. High of 24. Right now, it's 22.
1: With some stuff you didn't know, here's Mike Poirier.
2: For those who have food restrictions, it can be difficult going out for a meal.
0: Yeah, you got to go through the menu and go, okay, can't have that, can't have that, can't have that.
2: And then you're asking all the questions.
0: Can you make it without this and without that?
2: Blah, blah, blah. But then when you go on a cruise, there's food pretty much everywhere.
0: It's a free-for-all.
2: Yeah, so for the first time ever, you can now book a gluten-free ocean cruise.
0: What? That sounds awesome.
2: Yeah.
0: For people.
2: Yeah, this boat's gluten-free.
0: Not me. I don't care.
2: But yeah.
0: Other people, it's a problem. But
2: it
0: if you
2: is.
0: Can walk on a boat and not have to worry about that.
2: Yeah, you don't have to ask any questions except, you know, whatever option it is that you want.
0: That's wild.
2: Mm-hmm. So the cruise to the British Isles will set sail in May 2028, and it's been organized by Celiac Cruise. So they launched in 2018 to help support celiac and gluten-free communities.
0: They just got out there and said, let's just do this.
2: Yeah, so they've been training all these different cruise companies on ways to, you know, cater to those who have these sort of difficulties.
0: Yeah.
2: And now they're like, why don't we just have a whole cruise which is dedicated to gluten-free?
0: Wow. I think

0: this is going to be popular because they have to clean a whole boat out, right? Mm-hmm. You have to go through everything, the kitchen.
1: Yeah, exactly.
0: Nothing is anything near the gluten, all that stuff.
1: Right. So now that it's gluten-free, wow. You can go to any of the restaurants and you know all the options are good for you, or even the good snacks out and about.
0: Just go for it.
1: Yeah.
0: That's what you do on a cruise.
1: It's totally gluten-free.
0: Wow.
1: And that's some stuff you didn't know.
2: One of the most daring Christian missionaries in the 19th century was Britain's David Livingstone. He explored the heart of the African continent and blazed a trail that others would later follow. Hacking his way through unexplored territory, he is famous for having said, "I will go anywhere provided it is forward." And that reminds me of the Apostle Paul, who, in his own missionary travels, was stopped twice by God before a third direction resulted in an open door. The secret is to keep moving forward. It is much easier for God to direct our path while we're moving forward than when we're standing still because of fear. This is David Jeremiah, encouraging you to get on the road to new life. 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
1: Good morning. A vehicle fire in Muskoka has claimed two lives. The 400 was shut down for several hours yesterday after an SUV was involved in a collision near Crooked Bay Road and burst into flames. Georgian Bay fire officials say it was a single vehicle incident, and the OPP are looking into the cause of the crash. Barrie police have confirmed that human remains were found at Bursey Park. According to police, the death is considered suspicious and is being investigated as a homicide. The victim's been identified as 50-year-old Jamie Goudreau, who has been known to panhandle at the 400 in Duckworth and also at Bayfield Street. No other details have been released as the investigation continues. York Region appears to be at a breaking point when it comes to municipal funding. The region is seeking over $1.7 billion in funding for the North York-Durham sewage system expansion to support housing growth, but they need to slash development charges. According to council, cutting the charge would be the equivalent of a 2% tax rate increase going forward. The Samuel de Champlain statue in Orillia has once again been removed. Crews unwrapped the statue and then removed it from its base at Kuchiching Beach Park. The statue was reinstalled last month and then vandalized just hours later. Mayor Don McIsaac says the statue's future remains unknown.
2: I think it runs the danger of either being melted down or just never come back. I mean, the gymnastics that people are going through to say, oh, I want it back, but it's conditional on this, is basically saying, I don't want it back without saying I don't want it back.
1: The cost of installing and then removing the statue comes in at about $200,000. Gray County has voted against a staff recommendation to end bounties on coyotes and beavers. Staff recommended the end of the bounty program for nuisance beavers and coyotes, but county council pushed back and they want to see compensation paid to hunters and trappers doubled.
3: In speaking with certainly the rural community and the farmers in my neck of the woods, I haven't heard any support for non-lethal ways of getting rid of coyotes or beavers.
1: That was Chatsworth Mayor Scott Mackey. The county reported the highest overall farm animal loss due to coyotes in the province at 215 in 2024-25. The Cortho Pine Ridge District School Board has approved its budget for 2026-27. The board approved an operating budget of $552 million, along with a capital budget of just over $60 million. The budget comes as the board faces a number of financial challenges, from lower enrollments and increasing costs in several key areas. In sports, the 2026 World Cup officially got underway yesterday, with co-host Mexico shutting out South Africa 2-0, while South Korea came back to defeat Czechia 2-1. NHL Stanley Cup Final, the Carolina Hurricanes held on to a 4-2 win over the Vegas Golden Knights and now lead the series 3-2. And CFL, the Hamilton Tiger Cats earned a 37-27 victory over the Winnipeg Blue Bombers. There's a chance of showers to start the day. Traffic and weather are next.
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1: 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Highway 11 northbound down to a single lane for highway maintenance at Alpine Ranch Road. No delays to deal with along the 400. There is a bit of a slowdown heading south along the 404 at Elgin Mills. Highway 26 is moving well. Highway 6, slow going at Superior Street and Owen Sound. Highway 10 backed up as you make your way through Caledon Village. 35-115 is off to a good start, and it's a pretty good commute along Highway 12. Central Ontario weather, it'll be mainly cloudy today. Chance of showers for this morning, high of 24. Tonight, clear skies, low of 14. And tomorrow, sunny to start the day and then increasing cloudiness with a chance of showers and risk of a thunderstorm in the afternoon and a high of 26. In Owen Sound, it's 16 degrees, 20 in Huntsville. Newmarket sitting at 22. 22 degrees at Peterborough and Barrie, it's 24. I'm Mike Poirier from the Life 100.3 News Center. 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
0: Shirley's off today. Just me and Mike hanging out.
1: Yeah, it's been a good morning so far.
0: Well, Michael Onley's going to drop by a little later.
1: Oh, yeah, that guy.
0: He's got our pick hit of the week. It's a good one from Need to Breathe. Plus, coming up, I've got some thoughts on today's Word of Life from Proverbs.

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Today's word of life, Proverbs 6:23. 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
1: 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That's Believers and More Than Life. Good morning. It's 8:40 on the Get Up and Go show with Todd, Shirley, and Mike. Shirley's off today. Cloudy and windy. Chance of some showers too this morning. High of 24 right now. We're almost there. It's 23 right now. I have some thoughts on today's Word of Life that I want to share with you.
2: You do?
1: Yeah, but I don't know if you're going to listen.
2: Okay, I'll see what if I can keep track.
1: Well, that's just the thing. That's the whole point of what I want to share. Proverbs 6:23 says, "For this command is a lamp, this teaching is a light, and correction and instruction are the way to life." Now, basically, the writer is saying, listen, I got something that will light your way.
2: Yeah.
1: You don't have to stumble around in the dark. If you listen to what I'm having to say, you'll do fine.
2: You'll be on the right path.
1: Yeah. So sometimes, Shirley's away today, but sometimes we're talking between songs, and because we're a little older than you, we talk about things from our younger days, saying, if only somebody would have told us back then, it would have been better for us now.
2: But would you have listened?
1: That's what we come, exactly what comes out of our mouth next, almost in unison. But what would we have listened? And no.
2: Yeah.
1: Probably not.
2: Yeah.
1: Yeah, because you just know yourself, right? And you think, yeah, maybe somebody did tell us that, and we didn't listen. And sometimes we think, okay, no, we know better. Experience is the best teacher.
2: Yeah.
1: For some things. But if somebody's already gone through the experience and says, just do this, you'd be kind of like wasting time to not listen.
2: Well, they've got important stuff.
1: Yeah. So the writer of the Proverbs, like the first little bit, the first chapters in that are all like, just listen to what I have to say. Listen to what I have to say. Listen to what I have to say.
2: Pay attention.
1: I want to pass this down to you, but will you listen? I mean, it talks about a light, you know. If you're driving at night and you saw this sign that said bridge out, would you be thinking, well, what an old fashioned way of thinking. There's got to be a way around.
2: There's got to be another way.
1: I'll find a way. I'm pretty smart.
2: We could do this.
1: We'll work this out. I don't want to turn around. I don't want to go another way. And then, you know, it's dark. You can't see in front of you. What? You're going to get in trouble.
2: Yeah. That's where you need the light.
1: Go the other way. You know, so all this wisdom that in the Bible, and especially the Proverbs, I mean, sit up one night, put Proverbs on in your Bible app and let it read it to you.
2: Yeah.
1: I mean, it's there for you, but the question you have to answer is, will you listen? And we're off to the roads. 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
2: Highway 11 northbound, down to a single lane for highway maintenance. That's at Alpine Ranch Road. No delays to deal with along the 400. There's a bit of a slowdown heading south along the 404 at Elgin Mills. Highway 26, moving well. Highway 6, slow going at Superior Street and Owen Sound. Highway 10, backed up through Caledon Village. 35-115, those off to good start. And it's a pretty good commute along Highway 12. I'm Mike Poirier, your Life traffic update.
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1: 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Check one.
2: Is that a new song?
3: Good morning, Todd.
4: Hey, Michael. Thanks for joining me. I'm a little lonely.
3: I know. But you know what, though? We're nearing the halfway point of the month of June. Can you believe that?
4: Yeah, no wonder Shirley took off for a vacation.
3: She said,
4: so nice.
3: It's time to put my feet up, ladies and gentlemen. Enjoy the sun. Hey, the patios, Todd, they're full. The golf courses, I went out for my first round last week.
4: Good for you.
3: And many of us feel like, you know, life feels like it's moving a little faster with each passing week, doesn't
4: it? It's engaging, yes.
3: And here's a question to consider as we head into this second weekend of June. What if surrender isn't a one-time decision, but a daily choice to trust God just a little more?
4: Well, beyond what if, I think it is.
3: Right?
4: Yeah.
3: Each and every day, you got to make a choice. I'm reminded of Romans chapter 12, verse 2, you know, transforming, be not transformed of this world, but that of the heavenly realms, you know, transforming our mind, renewing our mind each and every day. That goes hand in hand with our pick hit of the week, which, you know, speaks beautifully into that journey and Need to Breathe. They bring depth and honesty and soul-stirring perspective with their latest, The Long Surrender. And it's a song about letting go of control and learning, Todd, to trust God through every season, not just the easy ones.
4: That's right.
3: And this song is reflective, it's powerful and deeply relatable because faith isn't always a dramatic leap. It's often 1,000 small steps of obedience.
4: True, yes.
3: One day at a time. So here it is, Todd. It's Need to Breathe with The Long Surrender, your pick hit of the week on Life 100.3.

0: Ontario's Christian Superstation, Life 100.3, Need to Breathe, The Long Surrender. It's your pick hit of the week. Good morning. It's 8:53. It's the Get Up and Go Show with Todd Shirley and Mike. Shirley is off today. High of 24. It'll be cloudy and windy. There is a chance of showers this morning. Right now it's 23. Yeah, summer is just so close, right? VBS weeks and day camps will be starting up soon at churches. So we want to get all the details together for you in one place. We call it our VBS community listings. And you know, the kids are like, oh man, I have never been to a VBS, Vacation Bible School. I would love to do that. 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I would just like to see my old friends. 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
5: The standard is not virginity. The standard is not don't do this, don't do that. The standard is holiness.
6: Well, that's Dana Gresh, and she's with us again today on Focus on the Family with Jim Daly to encourage you to live with sexual integrity. I'm John Fuller, and as you can probably tell, this is going to be a conversation that isn't appropriate for children. Have them elsewhere or use your headphones or earbuds.
7: I like that. Thanks for that instruction, John. You know, I so appreciated the conversation last time with Dana. And if you missed it, you know, go to the website or get the app for your phone and you'll have access to the whole library of programs. But it was meaty. It had so much in it. And we're going to continue the discussion today in this area of sexuality, the purity movement. We covered some of that last time. And what we need to convey to our kids, how we need to live our lives in such a way that our children see a healthy spiritual attitude towards sexuality. And you say that at the right time. Mm-hmm. And, you know, then it gets more serious about the teen years and you need to talk more adult-like to those teens and get them ready for the challenges they're going to face. That's the spirit in which we're going to address this today. I have talked to people in Christian radio, pastors, etc. It's kind of like this is the look. If you can't see me, you're listening on the audio. It's a cringe of covering your ears. And that's not the attitude we should have. God created intimacy for marriage, and it should be enjoyed and celebrated and lifted up as a great thing. And I love that attitude, and that's how I share it with my boys. But we need to talk about things. Mm-hmm. When we are silent, the world fills the vacuum, and this is not a place where you want the world to fill your child's heart.
6: Mm-hmm. Yeah, and Dana brought such great biblical perspective and wisdom. We're so glad to have her back today. She's the founder of True Girl. She's a writer, a speaker, a podcaster, and she's taken a best-selling book and rewritten it and updated it. It's called And the Bride Wore White, and we've got copies of that here. Get yours to address this topic in your family. We have it here at the ministry, and you'll find it at focusonthefamily.ca.
7: Dana, welcome back. Great day yesterday. Thanks for being with us then and now.
5: I'm so grateful.
7: Yeah, this is the topic nobody wants to touch.
5: Including me, I might add.
7: Yeah, you are reluctant. I mean, yeah. It's so interesting, but it is good. It's so healthy. In the church, we need to win back what is healthy. You know, last time I wanted to mention this, but you were talking about the physiology involved in physical intimacy.
5: Yeah.
7: And you think about it, you know, I'm learning so much with Dr. Henry Cloud and other psychologists, Christians, and psychiatrists. Man, the word of God is exploding right now with scientific discovery. And, you know, even the bonding features that God put in us, particularly women, that when you have that physical intimacy with your husband or somebody else, that bonding hormone is going.
5: Yep.
7: And there's a purpose in that.
5: That's right.
7: I mean, that's not evolution, everybody. There's
5: no,
7: a purpose that God put that into us so that we would be one flesh, committed to each other for life, for better or for worse. And God even made it so plain that he chemically created that in our brain science.
5: Yeah, I would say that's why. Let me first say that my husband bought me a necklace that was the shape of the chemical makeup of the neurochemical oxytocin, which is what creates that bonding,
7: yeah.
5: Because I so geek out on this, that God actually created us for that. But here's something really fascinating. There's a study that revealed that women in particular, don't seem to make that oxytocin quite as freely when they're not inside of a committed relationship.
7: Interesting.
5: Yeah. So we're shortchanging ourselves when we're treating sex casually.
7: Well, again, I just think it's a wonderful discovery that they're making where spiritual truth out of scripture is being found.
5: We're starting
7: in
5: to understand God's word. We're like, he had it right after all.
7: Right. And it shouldn't shock us.
5: No.
7: But the more they discover, the more it points to God's word, which is great. Let's talk about the seven truths about sexual integrity. You know, I've not used that term. First of all, I like that term, sexual integrity. It's such a modern, beautiful phrase, you know, that it's positioned and formed in the right direction. That's what it speaks to me. Integrity of a building, integrity of a bridge.
5: Yep.
7: It means it's built for a purpose and it's doing its purpose. Sexual integrity in that way, that we're built for a purpose like we've talked about, and we're doing that correctly.
5: Yep.
7: And boy, will the world come against that. Oh my gosh. They want to rip down every bit of modesty or desire to marry as a virgin, etc. They just want to tear that
5: apart.
7: Well,
5: isn't it funny that every sexual choice is an applauded and appropriate sexual choice except for the biblical sexual choice? That one's ridiculed. Well, wait, if all these other sexual choices are okay, why isn't this one okay?
7: Another indication of spiritual warfare.
5: And confusion.
7: That's interesting.
5: Yeah, it's
7: true. Yeah, you could talk about all of these and it's lauded and then, you know, talk about a Christian perspective. Oh my gosh.
5: Right.
7: How archaic.
5: You bring up one of the big cultural lies we need to prepare our kids for is that God's word is outdated or his rules about sex are old-fashioned.
7: Correct.
5: The fact is they were never in style.
7: Yeah, right.
5: Paul writes on the backdrop of a Roman and Greek culture that was far more promiscuous than ours. Pedophilia was very normalized during that time. And yet he says the standard is not virginity. The standard is not don't do this, don't do that. The standard is holiness.
7: Yeah, that's the aim.
5: Holiness. Christians live set apart. They live different, and they live according to God's good design.
7: Boom, there it is. Let's get to the seven truths. You speak to the first one. Sexual integrity reflects the heart of Jesus. Mm-hmm. Let me list them, and then we'll go back. Can we do that?
5: Sure.
7: Okay, so that was one. Sexual integrity doesn't slide. It decides. You mentioned that one.
5: Yeah.
7: Sexual integrity walks in dignity.
5: Mm.
7: All of these, you got to stop and think about it. We're going to come back, so don't panic. Sexual integrity respects boundaries. Sexual integrity requires healthy communication. These are all like amen comments. Sexual integrity banks on family wisdom.
5: Mm.
7: Sexual integrity pursues discipleship. So that is such a meaty list. So let's go back to the first one. Sexual integrity reflects the heart of Jesus. How?
5: This is huge. And I don't know if you know, but Focus on the Family is a big part of my healing story.
7: Oh, that is beautiful.
5: So let me tell you how that happened. I mentioned yesterday how I would wake up feeling shame from my sexual past. And the word purity was this pain word for me because I was a youth leader during this purity conversation that was happening in the 90s and early 2000s. And that word hurt me when I heard it. And all I could think is, I am not pure. And it felt like a battering ram to my heart. And of course, as you said yesterday, the world is going to tell you that's because the Christians have set up all these rules and guidelines of behavior that are just not attainable. And that's why you feel that way. But that, I took that word to the Lord and I said, Jesus, what is the truth about this word? And what I found is that I was never pure.
7: So there we go.
5: Ironically, the truth for our lies is not always the opposite.
7: Yeah.
5: And Psalm 51:5 says, surely I was sinful at birth, sinful from the moment my mother conceived me.
7: Yeah.
5: And I had to come to a place where I realized that. And then I look in the word and I see who is pure? Jesus. Jesus is pure. And because he is pure, And because he has saved me, and because when the Father looks at me, he sees the account or record of Jesus, because of that, I can walk in purity and integrity. It changed everything for me. It flipped everything for me. And I'm driving down the highway listening to God counsel my heart on, Dana, you weren't never pure.
7: Yeah.
5: I purify you. And the reason that you behave in a pure manner is so that you can reflect me inside of you. I don't know if this is making any sense to anybody listening today, but for me, it was like eureka.
7: Yeah.
5: I was able to take the truth of who I was to Jesus and also stand in the boldness of, I am pure because of Christ. So I'm driving down the highway considering this, my six-month-old baby girl in the backseat of my car. Mm-hmm. And Focus on the Family comes on. What are they talking about? Talking to your daughter about sex. Do you think this was God-timed, God-orchestrated? And I hear Dr. Dobson's voice say, what's the number one question on that teenage girl's mind when she's talking to her mom about sex? And the woman said, I have no idea who this woman was. She said, the number one question on that teenage girl's mind is, Mom, did you wait?
7: Mm.
5: And this juxtaposition of the purity of Christ and the impure, I felt impure because I had behaved in an impure way. That's why I felt it.
7: Right.
5: But this call was like, wait, my baby girl, I'm going to have to deal with this impurity and this pain in my life to disciple her well.
7: Right.
5: I pull to the side of the road. I allow 10 years of grief to engulf me. I drive straight home. I tell my husband, I know you think you married the driven snow. Let me confess to you.
7: That was the first time he had heard it.
5: That was the first time.
7: Yeah.
5: 5 years of marriage.
7: Yeah.
5: And there's less of that today because the church is talking about sex more. And I'm so thankful for that.
7: Yeah.
5: And I encourage transparency in the dating relationship so that you're not walking into this 5 years into marriage. But he held me and it felt like the arms of Jesus. He said, I don't think I need to say it, but I think you need to hear it. You are forgiven.
7: Yeah.
5: And it felt like the voice of God. And that allowed me to begin to walk in the purity of Christ. So purity, sexual integrity is not about us behaving well.
7: Mm-hmm.
5: It's about the record of Jesus, and we reflect that record. Yeah.
7: You know, as you're speaking, I'm thinking of the prodigal son. You could put that in the context of a prodigal daughter.
5: Yeah.
7: And this theme fits that story. But the irony there is the Lord, very specifically through the actions of the father, is showing that enthusiasm for the younger brother coming home after he squandered his father's treasure on party life, if I could call it that. And the older brother was really mad because he was the rule follower.
5: Yeah.
7: And he was jealous. And, you know, the very end of the parable, the younger brother's inside at the feast and the older brother's outside looking in, which many theologians say that that's the story of the feast of heaven.
5: Yeah.
7: That the religious person doesn't make it in.
5: Mm-hmm.
7: And you think about that, you're going, wow. But also, Rosaria Butterfield, who was on the broadcast, if you've never heard her on the Focus program, I'd encourage you to, again, get the app because those are powerful programs. The first time I interviewed her, she was a former lesbian teacher from Syracuse University.
5: Activist.
7: Used to write articles against Focus on the Family and Promise Keepers and very dogmatic ideologically. And she said, you know, she befriended a pastor who invited her to his home for dinner with his wife. And over 2.5 years, they led her to the Lord.
5: Yeah.
7: And she said, it hit me that I was living my verb, lesbian, not living my noun, made in his image.
5: Mm.
7: And she just so perfectly, she said, when I caught that in her context of English literature, she said, it changed my life.
5: Yeah.
7: That moment was it. No more appetite for same-sex attraction. Nothing. She
5: sovereign
7: ended up marrying
5: deliverance.
7: A pastor.
5: She, and not everybody has the sovereign deliverance like she did. And you know, there's sometimes we have to work out our salvation with fear and trembling.
7: Of course.
5: But there is, Jesus expunges the record.
7: Yeah.
6: Mm. Dana Gresh is our guest today on Focus on the Family with Jim Daly. And we're covering some of the great content in this weighty but really wonderful resource called And the Bride Wore White. And we'll encourage you to get a copy of that book and find other helpful resources on this topic. We have a lot there at our website, and that's focusonthefamily.ca. We'll be right back after this.
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7: Dana, it's kind of obvious to everybody. We're not going to get through all seven here, but we're gonna fly to try to get as many as possible. You covered the second one before we started, which was sexual integrity doesn't slide, it decides. Right. So let's leave that to itself. Go to number three here. The third truth is that sexual integrity walks in dignity.
5: Yes.
7: What does it mean to walk in dignity? I think that's lost on the church even.
5: This is such an important word. So dignity is inherent worth or value, like that it shows value. Mm-hmm. Every human life has dignity, period. We have dignity because we are image bearers of the God of the universe.
7: Mm-hmm.
5: And that doesn't change based on how we show up in life.
7: Mm-hmm.
5: Ever. But the call of Scripture is that we would reflect that dignity. The call of Scripture is that we would show up with the way that we talk,

0: the word modesty. So it's not a robust, you know, theology. Foundation, yeah. Right, that we have. But what is robust is the theology of clothing. You go back from Genesis to Revelation. You know, the book that I just wrote, And the Bride Wore White, I titled it that because I didn't feel like wearing white on my wedding day. I didn't feel worthy. Mm-hmm. I didn't have an awareness of my dignity. But when I looked at the book of Revelation, and the bride of the Lamb is wearing white, the sinful, broken bride of the Lamb is wearing white, I was like, ah, through Christ, I get to wear white on my wedding day.
1: Right.
0: You know? So go back, though, to Genesis. I think this is really important, and this is where I pull our rights and responsibility as mothers to teach our daughters to dress. And you know what? You guys have to handle the boys, but we're moms. We have to handle the girls, right? Adam and Eve show up. What are they? They're ashamed. They're hiding. God comes and says, where are you? So he's relational first. He doesn't discipline them. He says, where are you? I miss you. And then what does he do? We see the first bloodshed. An animal dies. The first shedding of blood for sin happens right there in Genesis 3. And God puts on them garments of fur, comforting garments of fur. He comforts them in their sin. Now, the Bible calls these, the Hebrew word is a word that's similar to tunic. And it's believed that that tunic or the garment that is specifically mentioned is a garment of honor. It's sort of like Joseph's coat of many colors. It was a tunic that said, there's special dignity here in this boy.
1: Yeah, I've never heard that.
0: And so what God is doing is he is taking that sin has stripped their dignity, and God is saying, I am putting these garments on you to remind you of your dignity.
1: Dana, there always is that appropriate criticism that, you know, the male side of this equation should have some responsibility, you know, just because someone may not dress totally appropriately, shouldn't give a green light to a boy or a man mistreating that woman. So we need to make that disclaimer known, obviously.
0: Yeah.
1: Men need to restrain and, you know, behave themselves in that context.
0: Yeah, I've taught frequently on the fact that a man's behavior is a man's responsibility, period.
1: Mm-hmm.
0: That the way that a girl shows up or dresses has nothing to do with giving him a right to behave badly. At the same time, I want to be very careful to say that because that thinking is out there, let's not be silent about teaching our daughters the beauty of reflecting. You know, the way we dress isn't about not being sexual. I want to be very clear about that. The way I dress is about nothing the way that I am wearing today distracts from people seeing Jesus in me. Mm. That's the point. Mm. If there is any sin in immodesty, it's not about our bodies. It's about saying, I want more attention than Jesus. I want more attention than God.
1: That's a good point.
0: Yeah.
1: That's a strong one, though.
0: That's what I'm concerned about.
1: Yeah. Wow, that hits right at the core of the culture.
0: Yeah.
1: Because it is all about look at me, yeah. Whether you're a boy or a girl.
0: Right. Exactly.
1: You know, so that's a good thought. The next truth is about boundaries. And you share in the book a story about your husband, Bob, who set a boundary with you. What happened?
0: You know, when Bob and I dated, we had a very beautiful, appropriate relationship, sexual integrity marked our dating years. Mm-hmm. And one of the reasons for that is, first of all, I had learned my lesson. I knew the pain of sliding into bad behaviors. And so I had boundaries at that point that were important to me. And thankfully, so did Bob. And one day on a date, he just kissed me on the nose and said, that's about as far as I want our physical contact to go. And it wasn't a big conversation, but we were both communicating to each other that we cared about what Scripture said about our sexual behavior. Mm-hmm. And I think that was a trajectory setting moment for us. And I think it matters. We need to teach our daughters and our mm-hmm. sons to have conversations that reflect our boundaries.
2: Yeah. Did that give you a sense of safety, if I can put it that way?
0: Oh, yeah. Oh, yeah. Especially since the relationship before had been such a demanding mm-hmm. physical relationship. For him to communicate to me that that is not how this relationship was going to work felt really safe.
1: Mm-hmm. That's good. That's really good. The fifth truth is that sexual integrity

0: Integrity requires healthy communication. Let me just say, a good marriage requires healthy communication. Why is communication important when it comes to sexual integrity specifically?
1: Well, one thing is when you're talking and having a rich conversation, you're probably not having awkward moments of physical, what do we do here?
0: A good distraction,
1: right?
0: You're
1: so
0: saying?
1: So it's a good distraction. Here's the challenge. Today, a lot of teenagers are doing most of that communication through a device. And so when they get with each other physically, they're struggling with how to communicate. So I think it's really helpful to just sit them down and say, you know, what are some questions you can ask to get to know this person better? What are your dreams? When did you come to know the Lord? What do you love most about your family? What's hardest about being in your family? You know, giving them a list of questions helps them really have a healthy conversation.
0: Okay, the sixth truth, I think we're going to make it. The sixth truth is about embracing family wisdom.
1: Yeah.
0: Now, all the parents went yes and amen. Come for the wisdom of the family. Yeah. What do you mean by this?
1: Well, I've always felt that this is really important. As I started working with girls in the year 2000, traveling across the country, doing retreats, I saw that girls who had a healthy relationship with their parents tended to make healthier relationships in their dating life. And conversely, girls who especially didn't have a relationship with their dad, maybe through divorce or just awkward body changing, that they were struggling more. So there's some research that indicates that that's true, that there's a trend there. And so what is very clear to me is that mom and dad speaking into this matters. And if you survey girls and boys and say, who do you want to hear sexual advice from? They're not going to be, I'm excited to hear my mom and dad talk about sex. They're not, their eyes are going to roll into the back of their head. But when you get down to the root of it, they're going to say, the person I trust most on this topic is mom and dad. So it's really important. And let me say this. We do live in a culture that's trying to remove parental rights in so many spaces, especially related to the topic of sex and gender. So this is very countercultural, and I want to infuse the teenage girls that read this book with a different message. The message that, you know, it's not your school counselor that needs to hear when you're struggling with something, it's mom.
0: Yeah, that is good, and I think that would save a lot of heartbreak.
1: Yeah.
0: Along the way that we're seeing now in court cases.
1: Absolutely.
0: Especially in transition court cases like that.
1: Exactly.
0: Gender dysphoria. All right, the last truth in your list is that sexual integrity pursues discipleship. Give me the understanding of that.
1: Yeah. Well, let's just take pornography, for example. Very prevalent. Very few of our teenage kids are not seeing pornography. Most of them are. And that can lead to a lifelong addiction. It did for my husband. A battle that he fought and is winning, but a hard battle that caused a lot of disruption in our marriage and in our life, in his heart, in his relationship with God. Most kids that stumble across pornography don't know what to do with that. And if they're not in some sort of accountability, they're probably going to do what any of us would do and fall into it deeper and deeper. So that's just one example of where having someone to talk to, other than mom and dad, and I'm encouraging them to also be talking to mom and dad, but talking to your youth pastor, talking to an older, wiser college student who loves Jesus and loves you about my temptation on the internet, or my temptation in this dating relationship, or my loneliness in being a virgin and being made fun of in college or at school. This is a really important ingredient in living a life of sexual integrity. And I feel like every young person needs someone older and wiser than them advising them on this topic.
0: That's a good thought. The earlier in your life you can find that kind of mentoring relationship, the healthier you're going to be. Mom and dad will do that through the younger years and teen years, but I think it's really healthy. It's something we do here at Focus for staff. You know, we encourage mentoring older staff or wiser staff with younger staff just to help them in their journey. And I think it's a good thing to do in every workplace when it's healthy. Dana, this has been terrific. I hope you have felt the wisdom flowing out, and that's the goal here, just to give perspective and to give you encouragement as you parent, or if you're the girl or young woman who is in a spot where you're feeling like something's got to change, now's the day to do it. And one of the things you can do is get a copy of Dana's book, And the Bride Wore White, 7 Truths to Live in Sexual Integrity, No Matter Your Past. 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
8: Walking in the Spirit doesn't mean never having setbacks. 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
9: And thank you for joining us today. We're happy to have you for this weekend edition, sort of the end of the week and the beginning of the weekend. We are involved in a discussion on the Spirit of God, the Holy Spirit, the third person of the Trinity. And today we're going to finish up what we started yesterday as we discuss what it means to walk in the Spirit. That is a biblical command, but what does it mean and how does it work? We'll examine it again in just a few moments as we open our Bibles together. Next week, we're going to talk about the fruit of the Spirit, the work of the Spirit, and the gifts of the Spirit. We have much more to learn as we open the Bible and examine what it has to say about the Holy Spirit of God. During this month, we are making available a very special resource on the Holy Spirit. If the things we are saying are resonating with you, you may want to have them in writing, and we have made that possible with this book we would love to send you. It's the third book in the trilogy of God books. We have a book called The God You May Not Know. We have another one called The Jesus You May Not Know, and this one called The Holy Spirit You May Not Know, introducing you to the Trinity in these biblical discussions. You may have your copy of this third member of the trilogy, The Holy Spirit You May Not Know. It's yours for the asking for a gift of any size during the month of June. And ladies and gentlemen, this is an important month for us because it's the last month in our fiscal year. We total everything up at the end of this month and make our decisions for the year that is before us. Many opportunities await us. We need to have the full support of everyone who helps us So if you haven't given your gift yet this month, or if you've been thinking about doing something special for Turning Point, this is a good time to do it. It will help us so much as we end the month of June together. And be sure to ask for your copy of the book when you send your gift. Here is part two of Walking in the Spirit. The flesh can have great power over us. You don't lose your flesh when Christ comes to live within you. And that's a strategy that we need to remember. When you become a Christian, your old nature doesn't go away. Can I get a witness? Listen to these words. For the flesh desires what is contrary to the Spirit, and the Spirit what is contrary to the flesh. They are in conflict with each other so that you are not able to do whatever you want. How many of you have ever thought, why can't I do what I know I'm supposed to do? Because you're in a battle with the flesh. You're in the battle with the old nature. And what Paul is saying is, he's saying that there is a war going on within us. Flesh against the Spirit. This is more than a matter of human willpower. I'm reminded of the story of the old farmer who was once seen wrestling with a stubborn mule. And someone finally yelled out, "Sam, where's your willpower?" And he wiped his brow and replied, "My willpower's fine. This mule's won't power is the problem." Sometimes people ask me, why is the flesh so stubborn? Why does the flesh, self, the old you, why does it still have such power in your life? I'd like to explore that for just a moment with you. I remember the first time I realized this and how it made so much sense to me. First of all, physical age versus spiritual age. If you got saved at the age of 30, your flesh had a 30-year head start on the Spirit. If you got saved at 70, your flesh had a 70-year head start on the Holy Spirit's reign in your life. Why is the battle so hard? Because the flesh was running before the Spirit ever showed up. And sometimes those habits and those things which you did before you became a Christian reappear. Before you were saved, you formed habits and reactions and thought patterns that cut deep grooves in your heart. And becoming a Christian doesn't instantly erase those ruts. The Bible says old things pass away and behold, all things are becoming new, but they don't become new immediately. You don't immediately, when you become a Christian, realize that you never had any problems in the past. You know you had problems. There's parts of the American West where you can still see wagon tracks from the Oregon Trail. No wagons have passed there in over a century, but the grooves are still etched in the ground. And it's the same with old patterns of sin. We may have turned in a new direction, but the old tracks remain. And if we are not careful, our wheels slide right back into those paths. You may have gone places, practiced habits, seen things before Christ that you now reject. Yet the memories linger. You might be in worship when an old image or an old craving suddenly flashes into your mind. That's the flesh. And the enemy trying to pull you back into familiar ruts. And there's another reason we struggle and can wonder why the struggle is so strong. And that's the influence of our culture. Let me ask you a question. What message does our culture promote today? The Spirit or the flesh? It's no contest. Growing spiritually doesn't come easy. Take Sunday morning as an example. It takes effort to join your local community for worship. You set the alarm, you drag yourself out of bed, get the kids ready, drive across town, find a parking spot, finally sit down, hoping to hear from God's Spirit. That takes work. But the flesh, that is effortless. You don't have to plan for it or put it on your calendar. The moment you flip on the TV or unlock your phone, it's there, parading itself, calling for your attention, trying to shape the way you think and the way you feel. It hardly seems fair, doesn't it? What takes discipline to build can be undone with hardly any effort at all. And as believers, we're pulled in every direction. We know that. We want a life dominated by the Spirit, but the enticements of the flesh surround us. And soon we feel guilty and defeated and confused. It must be me, we think. I must be doing something wrong, we think. Something must be wrong inside of me. If we don't understand the nature of that struggle, it's easy to grow discouraged and think there's no hope. But there is an answer, and it begins with recognizing that the battle is real.
10: If you are not having any inward struggle in your life, the probability is you don't have a new nature. Maybe the old nature is just very comfortable that you're doing what you've always done and everything is cool. But insert the new nature and World War III can start before you know it. Then there's the incompatibility of our lifestyle with the world's. That's the third thing. Another reason we feel the pull of the flesh is simple. The moment you come to Christ, you're no longer in step with the world. Your direction changes, your values shift. The current that once carried you now runs against you, and that's not a flaw. It's evidence that you've been made new. We have watched this happen in our culture visually in these last weeks and months as we've seen the battle between good and evil, the battle between Christians and those who don't know Christ, and the actual hatred, vitriol hatred for Christian people. Why is that happening? That's a satanic thing that goes on. When you become a Christian, you become a target. Some of you know that because it's happened where you work or in your neighborhood or among your family members. Christianity can be a uniter, but often it's a divider between people who know Christ and people who don't know him. A.W. Tozier once described the Christian life like this. A true Christian is a very unusual person. He loves someone he's never seen and speaks daily with someone he cannot see. He expects heaven because of another's merit. He empties himself to be filled and admits he is wrong in order to be made right. He goes down to rise up and is strongest when he is weakest. He gives to keep. He dies to live. He sees and knows what others say is impossible. The Christian life doesn't really fit with the world around us. Isn't that true? If you're a Christian, in essence, you're in a minority. We do not live in a Christian world, and we do not live in a Christian nation. As much as that likes to be said, our nation may have been founded on Christian principles, but it has long since left that path. We are a godless nation, and if you're a Christian, you walk in the midst of that environment, and you wonder why it's hard, why it's difficult, why it's impossible. If you do not have the Holy Spirit helping you, you're just a target. The Christian life really doesn't fit with the world, and we're different because of Jesus. And that's a good thing. And I'm not saying we should hide from people or act strange. Christ changes what we love and how we live. When you become a Christian, you set yourself over here. It doesn't mean you don't have fellowship with those who don't know Christ, but you are different. If you can be a Christian and not be different, I don't know what Christianity is. The Bible says when Christ comes to live within you, he changes you from the inside out. He gives you new desires, new hopes, new habits, new things to do, and some things not to do. It's amazing to me that I haven't preached on some things in a long time, and somebody who's just become a Christian will come and say, you know, Dr. Jeremiah, since I got saved, I don't do this anymore. I don't do this anymore. I don't go here anymore. I don't do that anymore. And I wonder, how in the world did you ever find out you shouldn't do those things? I haven't preached on any of those. And then I realize they have the best preacher going in the Holy Spirit. When you become a Christian, how many of you know this? The Holy Spirit makes you uncomfortable with some of the things you used to do. He's making you uniquely different from the world in which you live. Now, if you want a good picture of what it's like to walk in the flesh, all you have to do is read the fifth chapter of Galatians, because it gives you a large screen, full color picture of what the flesh is like, and it isn't pretty. Galatians 5, 19 through 21. Now the works of the flesh are evident, which are adultery, fornication, uncleanness, lewdness, idolatry, sorcery, hatred, contentions, jealousies, outbursts of wrath, selfish ambitions, dissensions, heresies, envy, murders, drunkenness, revelries, and the like. It's kind of like a little sketch of life without God. That's what life is like when God isn't present. That's like, here's life, take God out of life, and this is what you get, this list of practices. Does that convince you that we need help? The Christian life demands more than our willpower. The enemy never quits. The flesh resists at every turn. Left to ourselves, we unravel. But that's not the whole story, because the same Spirit who raised Jesus from the dead now lives in us, so that day by day, step by step, we can overcome the flesh and walk in newness of life. Hallelujah for that truth. When I first started in the ministry back in Fort Wayne, Bill Bright, who was the founder of Campus Crusade, often used a word picture about walking in the Spirit. And it has stayed with me for years. In fact, there's a little tract you can get that outlines this in a very picturesque way. It went something like this. If you ask the Spirit of God to control your life, He does. And life is better than it has ever been before. You experience joy and a perspective in your days that is beyond anything you've ever encountered before. And along the way, sin re-enters the picture. It's like a black ink splotch on a white piece of linen writing paper. You do something that grieves or quenches this wonderful Holy Spirit who has been given to you. In a sense, you push Him off the throne of your life and allow the old flesh nature back in control. What do you experience then? You experience discouragement and sadness. I've said many times over the years, a backslidden Christian is more unhappy than any non-Christian could ever be, because non-Christians don't know the joy of fellowship with God. If you've known it and you don't take care of it and you allow sin to re-enter and push its way back into your life, you have a misery that is unparalleled, because you remember what it was like when you were in fellowship with God and now you're not. That's why David prayed, Lord, restore unto me the joy of my salvation. He didn't say restore my salvation. That was never in doubt. But the joy of his salvation was gone. And for some of you here today, that's true. You're a Christian. You know you're a Christian. You're on your way to heaven. But the joy of salvation has been pushed to the sideline because the old flesh has gotten back in control. So Bill Bright said, when that happens, when you find that going on in your life, you have to practice what he called spiritual breathing. Think of normal physical breathing. What does it involve? Just two things, really. Inhaling fresh air and exhaling bad air. It's what we do all day long, all night long. I can guarantee that if you're hearing these words right now, you are engaged in the business of inhaling and exhaling. Spiritual breathing is a similar process. Listen to this. This is an illustration. It is exhaling impure and inhaling pure. It is rejecting the bad and embracing the good. It works like this. When you become aware of sin in your life, you deal with it at that very, very moment. Wherever you are, in the car, at home, at the office, let's say you just screamed at one of your kids. Maybe they pushed every button you have and a few you didn't even know existed. But you're supposed to be living in the Spirit, right? What do you do when you become aware of your sin? Well, you could spend the rest of the day justifying what you've done. I mean, after all, you've worked and slaved for those kids and they ought to show a little more appreciation and respect, right? But in your heart, you know better. In your heart, you know you've sinned. You know that you have grieved the Holy Spirit and He's made you aware of this sin, and He wants you to immediately confess it and seek forgiveness. That's why we have 1 John 1:9 in our Bibles. Many people are surprised to find out that 1 John 1:9 was written to Christians. Here's what it says. If we confess our sins, He is faithful and just to forgive us our sins and to cleanse us from all unrighteousness. You say, Lord, I agree with you that what I just did was sin. I ask that you would forgive me for that sin. What have you done? You have just exhaled the impurity in your heart. You have just moved the bad air out. Then you say, Lord, I don't want to live like this. I want you to come and continue to control my life. I want you to be the one who guides me in all of this. Please fill me again with your Holy Spirit. That's inhaling. You exhale the bad by confession. And notice what 1 John 1:9 says. It says, if we confess our sins, this is not the sin nature. This is the activity of sin. Sin, S-I-N-S. If we confess our sins, if we confess the things that we do when we sin, God is faithful and just to forgive us our sins. Now watch the last paragraph, because the last little sentence often gets omitted. And to cleanse us from all unrighteousness. What that means is if you confess the sins you know about, God not only forgives that, but he forgives all the unknown sins that you have too. He not only forgives the sins you confess, but he cleanses you from all unrighteousness. He makes you clean from the inside out. So the greatest thing you can do when sin is plaguing you and bugging you and following you, trying to trap you, as soon as you know you've sinned, confess it. Ask God to forgive it. And if you're like me, you're going to have some cases where you say, Lord, I'm sorry, but it's me again. You know, and it's that again. And Lord, please forgive me of that. I know that's a sin. I know that's wrong. Fill me with your spirit. I believe this with all my heart. Some of you are going to say, well, if I did that, Pastor, every time I sin, I'm going to be in prayer all day long. Just one prayer after another. And that may be true, but let it happen. And what you'll discover is the more you do it and the more you experience it, the fewer times you'll have to do it and the less times it will happen. In fact, you may discover that you can live a whole day in the power of the Holy Spirit without having to exercise spiritual breathing. But if you allow sin to remain in your heart and you stop seeking the filling of the Spirit, you will wake up one day to discover you've been walking in the flesh for a long, long time. And my friends, that is a terribly dangerous and sad and sorrowful way to live your life. I once read about two young women who died in a fire that swept through their apartment as they were sleeping. Investigators determined the smoke detector had been deliberately disconnected for a party the night before. Someone had pulled the plug so it would not shrill while food was cooking, and they forgot to reconnect it, and with no warning, the fire claimed two lives. In the same way, when we quench the Spirit's voice and keep walking in the flesh, we put ourselves in danger. The Spirit may be warning us, but we no longer hear him. You know, Christians can live that way for years, refusing to deal with sin and to reappropriate the Spirit's fullness. That's why Ephesians 5:18 tells us in the present tense to keep on being filled with the Spirit. It's not a one-time deal. For many of us, it's every day, many times a day. And you know, it's exciting to walk in the Spirit. You sense you are a work in progress, reshaped from within. You grow sensitive to his voice, more careful about the things you do. The interruption of sin feels so miserable, you want it to be gone right away. So you confess it. You erase it through the power of the blood of Jesus Christ. In short, the Holy Spirit leaves his mark. And what is that mark? It's holiness. Have you ever watched race walking? I started with a story about a little child walking. I want to end with a story about race walking. I remember the first time I saw it, I thought how weird it looked. It's really funny. The hips sway, the arms pump, and it seems like someone is trying to walk fast enough to run, but they're not allowed to run, so they have to walk fast. Yet behind that awkward stride is one of the most demanding sports in the Olympics. It takes precision, endurance, and rhythm. No one knows that better than Evan Dunphy from Richmond, British Columbia. In the 2016 Olympics, he walked 31 miles in 3 hours and 41 minutes, faster than most people could run that far. The secret to race walking is rhythm. To stay consistent, athletes like Evan trained for years with a metronome or keeping timer to master their pace. During the race, Evan took about 200 steps a minute. That's 3 every second for almost 4 hours straight. Step after step, stride after stride, he stayed in perfect sync. I'd like to leave you with that picture. Walking in the Spirit means letting the Holy Spirit set the pace. Let him be the metronome in your life and just keep walking. Notice this is not jogging in the Spirit. This is not running in the Spirit. It's not ambling in the Spirit. It's walking in the Spirit. Walking in the Spirit, one step after another, keeping constant vigilance over your life. And don't get long interruptions because of sin, because you now know what to do with that. You confess it immediately and ask for God's forgiveness. Exhale the sin, inhale the fullness of the Spirit of God, and keep on walking. Walk in the Spirit, says the Scripture, and you will not fulfill the lust of the flesh. That's a very interesting concept. And let me remind you of that when we close. Sometimes we think, if I'm struggling with a sin, I need to concentrate on, don't do that sin. How many of you know, let's say you're trying to lose weight, and you know you shouldn't eat this particular kind of food, because it's inhibiting your progress. And so you say to yourself, I'm not going to eat it. I'm not going to eat it. I am not going to eat those donuts. And the more you say you're not going to do it, the more the image of the donut becomes prominent in your mind. And the next thing you know, you're scarfing down half a box of them. Because you don't break bad habits that way. You break bad habits by replacing them with good habits. And the same is true in the spiritual realm. You don't break the control of sin over your life by determining in your heart not to sin again. You break that habit by inputting the ministry of the Word of God and the Holy Spirit in your life. You overwhelm the bad habit with the habit of the Spirit. And when you do that, you can have victory. Oh, you'll have some setbacks, but now you know what to do. Here's the good news. Nothing you ever do that's wrong needs to last more than a few minutes. You don't have to wait to come to church on Sunday and confess it. You don't have to wait to be in your small group to confess it. When you realize that you have dishonored the Lord or you've done something that you know doesn't please Him, what you do is immediately you confess it to the Lord and ask Him to forgive you. And if you have to do that a lot these first days when you practice this, don't get upset over that. Just keep doing it and keep doing it. And all of a sudden, one day you'll discover God has made you so sensitive to these things that you don't want to have to come to Him again with it because you've already come to Him so many times and so you don't do it anymore. That's the power of walking in the Spirit. And I wanted to say this all to all of us today because, hey, we want to be God's people. We want to walk in the Spirit. We want to do the things God has called us to do. And here's the formula right from the Scripture to help us do that.
9: Do you know the Bible doesn't say we're to shuffle? We're not to run, we're to walk one step at a time with the Holy Spirit. And it wouldn't be commanded of us if we are not capable of doing it. So my encouragement to all of us is, let's practice walking in the Spirit. The Bible has a lot to say about the fruit of the Spirit in Galatians chapter 5, and we're going to spend 2 days on that subject as we begin the next week together. I hope you'll be with us then. In the meantime, as we face the weekend, let me encourage you to get to church, be a blessing to the people in church, go with a word of encouragement, and to be a blessing to your pastor. Be sure to look for us on television over the weekend because we're where you are somewhere. You can find us. We're on your dish. We're on your cable. We're there for you, and you can join us. Usually not while you should be in church. Hopefully make church a priority, and we'll see you right here on Monday.
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It's 10:06 with your life weather update. High of 25 degrees, mostly cloudy and a chance of showers, so not ideal patio weather per se, but we'll gladly take that 25 degrees. Here's Elevation Worship on Life.

It's 10:13, and if you need an excuse to wrap up work early on a Friday afternoon, Canada's first World Cup game is this afternoon at 3. Go Canada, go!

0: Ontario's Christian Superstation, Life 100.3. That was God Did by Sons of Sunday. Hey, it's Ashley McDonald in for Steve Jones. You know, one theme we often see throughout the Bible is the warning against comparison. Just look at 2 Corinthians 10:12 or Galatians 6, verse 4 to 5. And I know, avoiding our natural instinct to compare ourselves to others is far easier said than done. But what if, just what if, we're comparing where God has us to where the enemy has somebody else? You know, it's easy to look at someone's life and wonder why God isn't doing the same thing in ours. But God never called us to run someone else's race. He called us to be faithful with the path he's given us. So maybe today, instead of asking why them, we can just ask God, what are you doing in me right now? Because when we keep our eyes on him, comparison starts to lose its grip. Jeremy Camp is coming up next.
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5: 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Danny Kellner once worked for Wardex, but now, with the help of Kansas City TV weatherwoman Margaret Fairchild, they're determined to blow that lid clean off. Disclosure Day explores how the revelation of aliens in our midst would undermine many people's understanding of God. 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

0: listener-supported Christian radio, Life 100.3. That was Rescue Me by We the Kingdom. Hi, it's Ashley McDonald in for Steve Jones. So we're wrapping up the second week of our Kingdom Bound Secret Sound Contest. And if you have not got in on this one yet, you still have a chance because the contest continues next week. So there's still a shot for you and five friends to pack your bags for Kingdom Bound 2026. 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All the contest details are waiting for you at lifeonline.fm. You do not want to miss out on this one. It's going to be a lot of fun. Stick around. Andrew Rip is up next.
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It's 11:06 with your Life Weather Update. A high of 25 degrees, mostly cloudy, and a chance of showers, so maybe save that car wash for tomorrow. Here's Big Daddy Weave on Life.

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1: It's 11:13, and hey, I got to give a big thank you and shout out to any parent that stepped up to coach their kids' team this summer. You're not only helping those kids learn, but you're helping parents like me, who if we had to coach, I'd be one of those ones having to Google the rules on the sideline. So thank you. I appreciate it. Here's Lauren Daigle on Life.

0: Ontario's Christian Superstation, Life 100.3. That was the latest from Zach Williams, Wait For Me. Zach says that song was inspired by his own story, his past rebellion, his experience as a prodigal, and his desire through his music to remind people that God never gives up on those who take the long way home. And maybe that's something you need to hear today if you've been praying for a son, a daughter, a spouse, or maybe it's a friend, a coworker who seem to be taking the long route to being saved. Don't lose heart. Some of us just happen to take the long way home. But God's love reaches just as far as we wander. He is patient, faithful, and always at work, even when we can't see it. Just look at the parable of the prodigal son. It reminds us that the father never stopped watching, never stopped loving, and he never stopped hoping for his child's return. So I encourage you to keep praying, keep believing, keep trusting that God is working in ways that you may not yet understand. Hey, it's Ashley McDonald in for Steve Jones. I've got Jasmine Murray coming up next.
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Today's word of life is Proverbs 6:23. For this command is a lamp, this teaching is a light, and correction and instruction are the way to life. That's today's word of life. You don't

0: 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That was Walk With Me by Unspoken. I'm Ashley McDonald in for Steve Jones. And parents, can you believe we're only a couple weeks away from summer break? For some of us, that's really exciting news. 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

0: Good afternoon. It's 12 o'clock on Friday, June 12th. I'm Ryan Spicer from the Life 100.3 News Center. A procession was held for a fallen Dufferin County OPP officer. Constable Torin Bali had suffered fatal injuries on duty after attempting to apprehend a vehicle in Hearst Tuesday. The 29-year-old from Brampton served in Dufferin County for 2.5 years. The procession has begun at the Forensic Sciences and Coroner's Complex in North York. Georgia College has announced their plan to expand off-campus housing. The college is collaborating with Sparrow, a Canadian shared living platform, to build more housing for students. The partnership will allow students to connect with homeowners with spare bedrooms for a safe and affordable housing experience in the community. The first set of new housing is expected to be ready before the start of the fall semester in September. The city of Markham have installed trail cameras in response to recent coyote incidents. The decision comes after police received reports of multiple incidents of concerning coyote behavior on Wednesday. City government released a statement saying that community safety remains a top priority. Animal services are continuing to monitor the area, and residents are reminded to keep a safe distance and to not approach or feed any wild coyotes. A vehicle fire in Muskoka has taken the lives of two individuals. Highway 400 was closed for multiple hours yesterday following a collision of an SUV near Crooked Bay Road. The vehicle burst into flames in the single vehicle accident with shattered debris across both sides of the highway. OPP continued to investigate what caused the fatal incident. Peterborough is celebrating Bike Month and focusing on safer streets. Green Up is encouraging residents to take up more active living through healthy transportation. Free family-friendly events like the return of Let's Bike will take place throughout the month of June. The goal is for residents to learn more about transportation safety and continue to choose active transportation options to build towards safer streets in the area. A woman from Owen Sound is kayaking for a cause. Leslie Wilson is taking to the sea in support of autism by kayaking from Owen Sound to Peterborough June 16th. The trip is set to amount to nearly 600 kilometers of paddling, and funds raised will go towards Autism Ontario's Central East Division. Wilson says her main driving force is her two grandchildren, who have autism. Donations are still being accepted. From the Good News Patrol, a convenience store owner is taking kindness he received a decade ago and paying it forward. 63-year-old Tatsuya Takahashi runs a 7-Eleven in Japan and posted signs that encourage people to come into the store to get out of the heat, with no purchases at the store being expected. Tatsuya says he decided to pay it forward after a restaurant decided to take care of him when dealing with heat stroke on his travels 10 years ago, and also serves as a warming center during the winters. In sports, Canada plays their first game of the World Cup this afternoon against Bosnia-Herzegovina. MLB, the Toronto Blue Jays are back at home to host the New York Yankees. CFL, the Toronto Argonauts, they take on the Montreal Alouettes. WNBA, the Toronto Tempo face off against the Washington Mystics. And CBL, the Barrie Bay Cats, they take on the Chatham-Kent Barnstormers. There's a chance of thunderstorms this afternoon. Weather is next.
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0: Central Ontario weather. It'll be mainly cloudy this afternoon and a high of 24. Tonight, clear skies and a low of 14. And tomorrow, sunny to start the day, then increasing cloudiness with a chance of showers and risk of a thunderstorm and a high of 26. In Owen Sound, it's 17 degrees, 17 in Huntsville, Newmarket sitting at 25, 24 degrees in Peterborough, and Barrie, it's 22. I'm Ryan Spicer from the Life 100.3 News Center, and now you're up to date.
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There's a word in Scripture that stops us cold. Not a complicated word, just four letters. But it's a word so foreign to our everyday experience that most of us have quietly agreed to let it belong to another century. The word is holy. And today, on Insight for Living, Chuck Swindoll takes us 28 centuries into the past, to a grief-stricken young prophet, a dying king, and a moment in the temple that would change everything. What does it really mean that God is holy? The answer may be simpler than you think, and far more personal.

0: God's word is alive and it's powerful and it's sharper than a two-edged sword. And it is able to pierce to the division of soul and spirit, between the joints and the marrow, and it is a critic. It is a critic, a discerner of the thoughts and intentions of our hearts. That's true of both New and Old Testaments. It's true of those ancient writings that are difficult for us to date to this day, all the way to the first century. We turn today some 2,800 years back in time as we open our Bibles to the sixth chapter of the prophecy of Isaiah. Isaiah 6, an epical moment in the life of a man whose life was marked by grief and loss. And we'll read of that in the opening lines of this first verse of Isaiah 6. May I read for you verses 1 through 8? And because of our respect for the word of God, may we stand together for the reading of the scriptures. In the year of King Uzziah's death, I saw the Lord sitting on a throne, lofty and exalted, with the train of his robe filling the temple. Seraphim stood above him, each having six wings. With two he covered his face, and with two he covered his feet, and with two he flew. And one called out to another and said, "Holy, holy, holy is the Lord of hosts. The whole earth is full of his glory." And the foundations of the thresholds trembled at the voice of him who called out, while the temple was filling with smoke. Then I said, "Woe is me, for I am ruined, because I am a man of unclean lips, and I live among a people of unclean lips. For my eyes have seen the King, the Lord of hosts." Then one of the seraphim flew to me with a burning coal in his hand, which he had taken from the altar with tongs. And he touched my mouth and said, "Behold, this has touched your lips, and your iniquity is taken away, and your sin is forgiven." Then I heard the voice of the Lord saying, "Whom shall I send? And who will go for us?" And then I said, "Here I am. Send me."
1: 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This 12-part series is called How Great is Our God? And Chuck titled today's message, The Holiness of God.
0: There are times we wonder how to get our arms around the greatness of our God. Last time we were together, we struggled with putting the whole thought of glory into everyday life. What does it mean to say that God is a God of glory? We learned that that term means heavy. There's a magnificent heaviness about his grandeur and about the credit that ought to go to him. He is a God of glory, but holy? What in the world does that mean? One man put together a list that he thinks of when he thinks of holiness: thinness, hollow-eyed gauntness, beards, sandals, long robes, stone cells, no jokes, hair shirts, frequent cold baths, fasting, hours and hours of prayer, wild, rocky deserts, getting up at 4 a.m., clean fingernails, stained glass, self-humiliation. It's a pretty grim list, wouldn't you say? But the strange thing is, even though we hear those and we don't agree that that necessarily represents holiness, it's hard to be disengaged from it. I've circled three on the list that come to mind. Beards, sandals, and long robes. Who do you think of? Of course, you think of Jesus. Nothing wrong with any of the above. I mean, but can you picture Jesus, just for a moment, maybe hard, a mustache, faded, torn jeans, and riding a Harley? Maybe with a t-shirt on that says, Born to Ride. It just, nothing wrong with any of that. It just doesn't feel holy. It just doesn't seem right. Somehow holiness is of another era. And it belongs to people who lived in maybe two centuries ago. But that's as inaccurate as it can possibly be. Has nothing to do with what we wear. Has nothing to do with what we ride or drive. Has nothing to do with facial hair. It really has nothing to do with externals. Holiness is all about what is on the inside of us. You can do all of that and 10 times besides and wind up as carnal as you have ever been in your life, because holiness has nothing to do with the externals. It is all about what's inside. As we're going to learn, it is all about being separated from a world system that has long since lost its way. That's what it's about. There lived a prophet 2,800 years ago who struggled with God's plan because the king he had gotten to know, King Uzziah, was dying, a leper. How strange is that? A disease most of us have never seen and perhaps in a lifetime will never be around. But in those days, 2,800 years ago, it was not only debilitating, it was condemning. And this King Uzziah that had been Isaiah the prophet's king had lived such a productive and magnificent life as the king of the land all more than 50 years. Uzziah was once a man who walked with God and served well, and as the king for all of those years over the people of the Hebrews, he protected them, and their future was bright and beautiful until something snapped, you recall. And at that time, pride and conceit replaced humility and brokenness. We would say today, started believing his own stuff, reading his own clippings. And before long, he pushed the limits and went too far. And walked into the temple. He had no right going into the holiest place of all. And there God smote him with leprosy. When we open our Bibles to Isaiah 6, strangely we pick up the story where Uzziah's leprosy leaves off. This is the year King Uzziah died. We don't know if it's the day of his death, if he has already died, or I would suspect this is the year of his dying. Like some cancer patients, it lingers, it goes on, and some physicians will say, this is probably the last year. Had physicians lived in that day that would have known, they would have said, this is Uzziah's last. Grieved, broken, disillusioned, perhaps disheartened, Isaiah finds his way, as we will read, into the temple of the Lord, and before him was a life-changing experience. I don't know what brought you into the church today, curiosity, maybe a passing fancy, perhaps it was for all the right motives. But I have to believe in a group this size, a number of you have come broken, disheartened, maybe even disillusioned. Truth be told, you think maybe there's something here that will help turn things around for me since I've begun a long drift in the wrong direction. You may have lost someone very meaningful to you. And as a result, you don't know that you can go on without him or her. And here you are, wondering what in the world an ancient passage of scripture where things transpired 28 centuries ago would have to say to you. You might be surprised. You might be very surprised to know it's directly related to your concept of the holiness of God. What happens to you? Let me cut to the chase. Even though we know Isaiah today as a well-known prophet who wrote one of the major books of the Old Testament, at this time in his life, none of the above is true. He's a young man. He has been grieving the death of the king. And now Isaiah appears in the temple, perhaps for the purpose of gaining insight and comfort and hope, just as you and I may do when we lose a loved one. When Isaiah walks in, he has this life-changing experience, and he sees the Lord. Can you imagine? We come to church and we see one another, but Isaiah went to the temple and he saw the Lord. He literally saw him. And where was he? Exalted, lofty, high and lifted up. And the long robe of the Lord filled the temple where Isaiah was. And if that wasn't enough, Isaiah looked around him and he saw the seraphim flying around the presence of the living God. Let me help you with this. There's a first heaven, a second heaven, and a third heaven. This is in the third heaven. This is in the throne room of God. The throne room of God, a place you and I have never been. We can only imagine. Isaiah has been transported there in this vision, and he sees into the throne room the presence of Yahweh, the Lord himself. And along with that, his eyes are open to supernatural beings. I've said for years, if we could see the presence of angels, we would all be taken back. They fill this room. They fill your home, if yours is a home of believers. They accompany you on your journey. They watch over you. They are your guardians and guides, even though you may not know they're there. And rarely do we even think of them. But Isaiah's eyes are opened and he sees these angelic creatures called seraphim. Saraph is the Hebrew word for burn, to burn. When Hebrews made words plural, they didn't add an S. We would say seraphs in our English language.

that fill the throne room of God and flood him with praise. We read they have two wings, and with two wings they cover their faces, and two other wings they cover their feet, and with the other two wings they are flying. They are flying. Imagine that. Sometimes it helps just to have a little audio assistance. 30 million of them just went by and we didn't even notice. They are flooding the presence of the Lord God. I was asked earlier in a service, is there any reason that they're covering their faces and their feet? We're not told why. Most likely feeling unworthy to be in the presence of the all-holy God, as you and I would feel. And with wings they cover their face, with wings they cover their feet, and with the other two they fly. Isaiah stands as you would have stood, with his mouth wide open in the temple, no longer preoccupied with his own grief and the loss of the king, realizing he is seeing what human eyes have never seen before. And if seeing them isn't enough, he heard from them. One called to another. If you sing in choirs, you know the word antiphonal singing. That's where one part of the choir sings and then it's answered by another part of the choir. One set of voices will sing one set of lyrics and the other will answer with another, or perhaps the same set of lyrics. I've been waiting for months for this moment. We're going to do that today. You're going to be a seraph, okay? Right down the middle of this building, to your left, all of you are going to answer first with holy, holy, holy. And to this side, on your right, you're going to answer back, holy, holy, holy. All right? Look angelic. Here we go. Together, sing it. Holy, holy, holy. Holy, holy. Well, that's a start. You're kind of half-hearted with that. Let's put our hearts into it. Come on, shout it out. Here we go. Holy, holy, holy, holy, holy, holy. Think of being in the temple all alone, grieving, and you suddenly hear a sound like that. And we've left out part of it. The whole earth is full of his glory. These angels are announcing, this is the Lord of hosts. Isaiah, this is the Lord of hosts. The whole earth is full of his glory. He is now standing stunned with their presence. And if that isn't enough, the foundations of the threshold trembled. Today we would say it was about 7.6 on the Richter scale. The foundations of this stone temple shaking, trembling, with the voice of the angelic creatures sounding like 1,000 Niagara Falls in one epical moment. And if that isn't enough, the building begins to be filled with smoke. Remarkable moment. I'd like to go on with the story, but it's time to pause and to let the wonder in as we rediscover a forgotten truth. Holy, holy, holy. The three times repeated suggests the idea of infinitely holy. What does it mean? Well, J.I. Packer, in an outstanding book titled Knowing God, puts it very succinctly. The basic idea which the word holy expresses is that of separation or separateness. When God is declared to be holy, the thought is of all that separates him and sets him apart and makes him different from his creatures. An outstanding definition. It isn't spooky to talk of the holiness of God. It isn't so ethereal that you can't get your arms around it. It means God is separate from all the things that contaminate and aggravate and mark our lives. And his being infinitely holy means that there is an infinite sense of his purity. In fact, John writes in 1 John 1:5, God is light. In him is what? No darkness at all. We would say today, not a trace of darkness. Not a piece of dirt. Not a hint of corruption or iniquity.

0: iniquity. God is light. Now, I would suggest right about now, Isaiah is wide awake. Wouldn't you think? Wouldn't you think it wouldn't be business as usual right about now? Here is a simple prophet who has not yet uttered a word of prophecy. His whole life is in front of him. He's still young. He doesn't know the Lord will use him to communicate more about the Messiah than any other prophet who would ever live. He doesn't know he is going to contribute one of the larger books to the entire Bible. He doesn't know what's in front of him. He doesn't know he's going to marry a prophetess and the two of them will have two sons. He doesn't know that ultimately, according to tradition, he would be sawn into as a martyr. He knows nothing like that. He is now, as we are often in a moment of worship, lost in wonder and love and praise. The building is filling with smoke. The robe is filling the temple room. The angels are announcing back and forth, holy, holy, holy. It's deafening. And all of a sudden, things change for Isaiah. Woe is me. I'm ruined. One of the translations renders this, I'm finished. It's curtains. I mean, being around this kind of holiness and hearing it said from the other angelic creatures and seeing with my own eyes him sitting in blazing white light glory, suddenly he realizes how unholy he is. No one points it out. I love that. He spontaneously understands how distant he is from the one who is holy. He says, woe is me, I am ruined. Why, Isaiah? Why do you feel finished, ruined? Well, look. He tells us, I am a man of unclean lips, and I live among a people of unclean lips. My eyes have seen the King, the Lord of hosts. I love the way the Living Bible renders this. My doom is sealed, for I am a foul-mouthed sinner, a member of a foul-mouthed race. It may shock you for me to ask the question, but do you struggle with profanity? Don't answer out loud. Do you, in a moment of haste, blurt out some ugly word, some coarse statement? You're not proud of that. Of course you're not. If you were in the presence of a holy God, you would suddenly be reminded of that foul statement you made. That's exactly where Isaiah is. This isn't just a nice word to fit into the scriptures so that God's people can read it down through the centuries. He is confessing his sin.
1: That moment of exposure before a holy God is one every honest soul recognizes. Isaiah's instinct wasn't to argue or excuse, it was to confess. And when we truly grasp what holiness means, it changes everything. How we speak, how we live, how we see ourselves. This is Insight for Living. We're just getting started with Chuck Swindoll's 12-part study on the attributes of God. 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Chuck, we're coming up on another milestone here at Insight for Living. On June 30th, we'll globally step into our 47th year of ministry. At moments like these, it's so critical to remain laser-focused on the one we serve.
0: When Paul arrived in Corinth, he was fresh off a rough stretch. He'd just come from Athens, where the philosophers basically laughed him off the Areopagus. And if you've ever had a message fall completely flat, if you've ever poured everything you had into something and watched people shrug and walk away, you know something of how Paul felt stepping into Corinth. And what did he decide? Quoting now, I determined to know nothing among you except Jesus Christ and him crucified. He didn't concoct a new strategy, not a better presentation. not something more sophisticated, more polished, more likely to impress the intellectuals. Just the cross. Here's what 60 plus years of preaching has taught me. The moment I start trying to be impressive, I've already missed the point. The goal has never been for you to walk away thinking, what a great communicator. It's for you to walk away thinking, what a great savior. There's a world of difference between those two. That's the heartbeat of insight for living. Always has been, always will be. I want every program, every single one, to be a place where someone has a real encounter with a real savior. Not a religious experience, not a motivational moment, a genuine life-altering collision with the cross we proclaim. As we close out our fiscal year on June 30th, I want to ask you something, not to help us, but to consider the ministry you personally have when you invest in this broadcast. Your gift travels. It reaches languages I don't speak, countries I've never visited, and people who've never heard the message we take for granted. You send it, we broadcast it, and God does what only God can do. Would you give today? The cross is worth it, my friend.
1: 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I'm Bill Meyer. 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

117, if you find that you're always a little bit late, maybe you can try this trick. Just set all your clocks forward, maybe 5 or 10 minutes, and then you'll be on time for everything. The only problem is when you figure out that you've done that, then you're going to calculate 10 minutes extra, and then you end up being late again. I don't know. It's in the Lord's hand now. Here's Andrew Rip on Life.

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1: Listener-supported Christian Radio Life 100.3, Josiah Queen with The Prodigal. Hey, Svenisha here with you. I love the verse in Revelation 3 verse 20, where it says, "Behold, I stand at the door and knock." And every time I read that verse, I start to think, you know, why is Jesus outside? Hello, Jesus, come in. But if we're being fully transparent, there have been seasons where we've invited God in certain rooms of our lives while keeping others closed off. For example, when it comes to your kids, you know, that door is wide open. That double door is wide open. Jesus, come in, protect them, keep them safe. But then there are other private areas in our hearts. 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
1: Pat Barrett, I've Got a Fire.
2: 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And what an amazing, you know, testimony to the world to watch someone, not just a moment of their life, but the longevity of it, walking towards the Lord is so powerful. But also, to live in the fullness of what Jesus has done inside of us. And that flame that burns, my prayer is that the older I get, the brighter I burn. And what a sign and a wonder that could be for the world, and what a testimony of how great God is.
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1:34. I know the kids are counting down the days until school is out and summer finally kicks off, but let's start off with this weekend, right? We can have fun. Here's Hope Alive on Life. Every

0: safe.
1: Today's word of life is Proverbs 6, verse 23. 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
1: And it felt like a battering ram to my heart. And of course, as you said yesterday, the world is going to tell you that's because the Christians have set up all these rules and guidelines of behavior that are just not attainable. And that's why you feel that way. But that, I took that word to the Lord and I said, Jesus, what is the truth about this word? And what I found is that I was never pure. And Psalm 51:5 says, surely I was sinful at birth, sinful from the moment my mother conceived me.
3: Yeah.
1: And I had to come to a place where I realized that. And then I look in the word and I see, who is pure? Jesus. Jesus is pure.
2: Hear more from Dana today at familyminute.org.
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And the chances of showers throughout the day and risk of thunderstorms. We're looking at a high of 24, and we're opening up the windows tonight. It's a low of 15. 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

2014, what did we ever do without reversing cameras? Did we just like use our side mirrors and the rear view mirrors? 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My driving instructor would be so disappointed in me right now. Here's Mercy P on Life.

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0: listener-supported Christian Radio Life 100.3 blessing offer with Lift Me Up. Hey, it's Manisha here with you. I've got a question. What happens when the thing God used to bless you suddenly runs out? We can head on over to 1 Kings and read about Elijah's story, several stories, as a matter of fact. But this particular one, when Elijah prays and stops the rain, and then God leads Elijah to a brook and feeds him through ravens. And when the brook dries up, he sends him to a widow. Each shift could have felt like a loss, but it was actually guidance. God, in this moment, is teaching us that provision doesn't come from a system. It comes from God. It comes from himself. And sometimes in life, what we're leaning on ends up running dry, not because God failed, but because he's moving us forward in a different direction and teaching us and guiding us. It could be a job, a person, a resource. These are all tools, not the source. And it's very important that we don't get that confused. So when seasons change, we don't need to panic. Trust the one who provided before and who is still leading us now. God doesn't run out, even when the brook dries up.
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Hey mama, this is your reminder that the Instagram and TikTok moms, they don't have it all together. 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

praise for the sun is shining, the temperature is warm. I'm ready to do a little bit of a dance here. The weekend is almost here. Oh, life is good, ladies and gentlemen. 3 o'clock, Michael Onley here with you. Here's Jeremy Camp.

Hey, it's 306 with a life weather update. Well, it's been a beautiful sunny one this afternoon. Clear skies and only a low of 14. Here's Jamie McDonald on Life 100.3.

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1: This week, we learned about what AI dreams about. We got some wisdom from Solomon, and we had a look at the message of John the Baptist. 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

0: It's 3:13. Remember this time as a kid? You know, middle of June, you just knew freedom. It was so close. So close. It's almost there. Here's Ryan Stevenson on Life.
1: I've been wasting way too much of my time, living up in my mind, trying to do it all right.

0: Ontario's Christian Superstation, Life 100.3. That was Cade Thompson with That's What the Cross Is For. Good afternoon. It's Michael Onley here with you on this beautiful, sunny Friday. It's hard to believe the second week of June is almost in the rearview mirror. And I'm on the line here with Ian. And Ian, it is an exciting time. School is almost wrapped up for the kiddos. The World Cup kicked off. We got Canada playing right now against Bosnia. And of course, we can't forget some good old-fashioned barbecues. So I'm curious about for this weekend. What do you got planned?
1: Well, you know what, Mike? It's been a busy week. And honestly, we're just going to pull out the chair.

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It's 3:30. I was talking to my neighbor's kids the other day, and they said, you know, Michael, one of the big things I'm excited about once school is done, we've got Wonderland passes all summer long. I haven't been to Wonderland since I was like grade 9. That's a long time ago. I gotta go. Here's Samantha Ebert.

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4: Invasion in the Holy Land. This is Brink Chetley in the Kids Radio Old Testament Action Newsroom, where we've been following an incredible story unfolding in the Middle East circa 1406 BC. The people of Israel are apparently getting ready to invade the land of Canaan, specifically the Canaanite stronghold of Jericho. ACE reporter Lucy Cunningham Schultz is at the scene. Lucy, exactly where are you right now?
5: Well, Brink, our camp is situated near the town of Shittim, just a few miles away from the Jordan River. To our west beyond the river lies the city of Jericho.
4: Why are the Israelites invading Canaan?
5: Brink, the voice you hear behind me is that of the leader of the Israelites, a man named Joshua. He is talking with his commanders. I'll get closer and see if he can answer your question.
6: Understand, we cannot move before the spies return. Until then, tell the people to devote themselves to prayer.
7: Yes, sir.
5: Joshua?
6: Huh?
5: Lucy Cunningham Schultz, OT Action News. Just a few questions, sir, if I may.
6: If they are quick.
5: Thank you. First off, why Canaan?
6: This is the land the Lord our God promised our nation's father Abraham more than 680 years ago.
5: So since your ancestors settled here, you feel you have the territorial right to reclaim the land?
6: Not just the territorial right, but the divine right, given to us by God to take possession of the entire country.
5: I see. Now, what is your...
6: Please, I must join my people in prayer.
5: Oh, yes, of course. Well, there you have it, Brink. The Israelites are claiming the land by divine right.
4: So, this is a holy conquest?
5: It would appear so.
4: Hmm. Lucy, what kind of man is Joshua?
5: He takes the leadership of his people very seriously. He publicly proclaims that he draws his strength and courage from God, and he fully intends to take this land as soon as he hears from his spies.
4: Thank you, Lucy. We'll check back with you later.
5: Right, Brink.
4: Well, the spies you heard Lucy and Joshua mention a few moments ago are part of a fantastic report by OT Action News correspondent Lawrence Hodges, who broke this story in the first place. 3 days ago, Joshua sent two men to scope out Jericho and the surrounding land. Lawrence was in Jericho on assignment when the spies arrived. For obvious security reasons, we could not air the report until we were assured of Lawrence and the spies' safety. But we now bring it to you, uncut and in its entirety.
8: It's evening now in Jericho, and I'm in one of the most popular places in town, Rahab's Inn. Its owner, Rahab, is here with me.
9: Hello, welcome. My inn is your inn.
8: Rahab, why is your place so... What in the world is that?
10: Rahab, the king's soldiers, they're coming.
9: Lock the door, quickly.
11: What is it, Rahab?
9: The king's guards are coming for you.
11: What? We must leave at once.
9: They're on horseback, you're on foot, you'll never get away.
11: Then what do we do?
9: Go up to the roof, it's lined with stalks of flax. Hide under them.
11: And trap ourselves?
9: I will take care of the king's soldiers.
11: How?
9: I simply will. You must trust me.
11: Why should we?
9: Because you have no choice.
12: Open up in the name of the king!
9: Well, what will it be? Will you sacrifice yourselves?
11: All right. The roof.
9: Through that door, and stay quiet. As for the rest of you, not a word.
12: Open this door in the name of the king!
9: Mandu! Why all the racket? You know my door is always open to you.
13: Never mind that. We're on the king's business, looking for spies.
9: Spies?
13: That's right. Sent here by the Hebrews to discover the best way to attack us.
9: So that's why they behave so strangely.
13: Then you've seen them?
9: Yes, they were here earlier. Dirty spies. If I'd known, I would have thrown them out in the street.
13: Where are they now?
9: They left at dusk as the city gates were about to close. That wasn't very long ago. If you hurry, you can catch up with them. Well, what are you waiting for?
13: Perhaps I should search your house just to make certain they didn't stay.
9: Go ahead if you want, if you feel you can afford the time. I was under the impression that the king wanted spies caught immediately.
13: Mount up and tell the gatekeeper to seal the gates as soon as we leave.
14: Yes, Commander.
13: That way, in case we don't find them, they'll be trapped here until we return. Then we will search your house, Rahab, and you won't like it.
15: Windbag.
10: They're gone, Rahab.
9: Keep watch. I'm going up on the roof.
8: This is Morris Hodges for OT Action News on the scene of an incredible development in Jericho. I'm following Rahab up onto the roof to see if we can hear.
9: Matthias!
8: Yes.
9: Thalmann!
8: Yes, here they are.
9: All right, they are gone. You can come out.
13: Thank you for your kindness.
6: What kindness? You heard the commander. The gates are sealed. We're trapped.
9: Perhaps. Whatever the case, you may sleep here tonight.
13: Why are you doing this?
9: Because the Lord your God is God, and he is on the side of your people.
6: You know our God?
9: We have heard of his mighty deeds, and because of them, everyone in the land is melting in fear.
13: That still doesn't answer the question. Why are you doing this?
9: I know your people will conquer and rule this land. So I beg for this one thing. Swear to me by the sacred name of your God that when Jericho is conquered, my family and I will be spared.
6: Rahab.
9: It's only fair after all I have done for you.
13: We swear. Our lives for your life. If you will not tell what we are doing, we will spare you and your family.
9: Thank you, my lords. And now, I have a way for you to escape.
6: Escape?
9: Over here. Help me move these bundles of flax. My house is part of the city walls. There are certain advantages to such an arrangement.
13: A window.
6: But we are still very high up. How are we supposed to get down?
9: With this.
13: A scarlet rope.
9: Long enough to reach the ground. Go. Tell your leader of my kindness.
6: We will, Rahab. But understand, when we attack, we cannot be responsible for you or your family if you leave this house. If anyone goes outside, his blood will be on his own head.
9: I understand, Thalmann.
13: And know this. When we enter the land, we will not be bound by the oath we've made unless this rope is hanging from this window.
9: But what if someone sees it?
6: Now it is your turn to trust in the Lord.
9: I agree. Now go. And what of you?
8: Me?
9: Yes, you must go with them.
8: Well, I...
9: Yes, no delay! Come, come!
8: Well, all right, but watch out for the transmitter. Watch out for the transmitter!
4: This is Brink Chetley again in the OT Action Newsroom. Lawrence Hodges' incredible transmission ended there, and we're expecting him and the spies to return at any moment. In the meantime, let's turn to our resident expert on Middle East affairs, Hassan Ben Sober, for his assessment of this remarkable report. Hassan, what about this spy business?
7: Well, Brink, you must remember that Joshua was Moses' protege, and Moses also sent out spies to the Promised Land 40 years earlier. In fact, Joshua was one of the spies that Moses sent. It is very interesting to me.
4: Oh, I'm terribly sorry, Hassan, but I need to cut in. We're receiving a report from Lucy Cunningham Schultz at the Israelite camp. Lucy?
5: Yes, Brink. The spies have returned. They rode into camp just a few moments ago.
4: Lucy, do you see...
5: They're talking with Joshua and the leaders of the 12 tribes of Israel. I'm getting closer to see if I can pick up what they're saying. Excuse me. Pardon me. Excuse me.
14: We stayed with a woman named Rahab. She saved us from the king, and we have pledged protection for her when we invade the city.
6: Then you think it is good to do so?
15: Yes, Joshua. God has surely given us this land.
6: And what do the leaders of the 12 tribes think?
16: We await your orders, Joshua. We have pledged to follow you, as we did Moses.
6: Then tell the people to prepare themselves, for within 3 days we will cross the Jordan and go in to possess the land which the Lord our God has given us.
5: You heard it, Brink. The invasion is a go.
4: Lucy, is Lawrence with you?
5: No, Brink. I didn't see him come back with the spies either. Let me see if I can... Excuse me. Matthias, Thalmann.
13: Yes, maiden. What is it?
5: I believe you met with a friend of mine at Rahab's. Lawrence?
6: A short fellow?
5: That's him. He was supposed to come back with you. Where is he?
13: He didn't come. At the last moment, he decided to remain in the city.
5: Remain?
6: Yes. I hope he is inside Rahab's house when we attack. Otherwise...
5: Yes, thank you. Well, Brink, Lawrence must have stayed to continue reporting to us from inside the city. We can only hope that he's still all right.
4: Yes. Thank you, Lucy. Well, on that rather somber note, we need to break for station identification. OT Action News will return right after this.
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4: This is Brink Chetley with you once again from the OT Action Newsroom. The Israeli invasion of Canaan is proceeding apace. 3 days ago, the Hebrews left their camp at Shittim and are now ensconced near the banks of the Jordan River, poised to attack Jericho. For insight into the military aspect of the situation, let's turn once again to Middle East expert Hassan Ben Sober. Hassan, why Jericho?
7: It is the key to the whole region. If Jericho falls, the whole land will be theirs. But Joshua and the Israelites have their work cut out for them.
4: How so?
7: Jericho is a nearly impenetrable fortress. Walls 6.5 feet thick link together 30-foot battlements that tower into the sky. An assault from any side will be very costly. And the Hebrews have an even bigger logistical problem.
4: Bigger?
7: Yes. Crossing the Jordan River. There are no bridges there, and building boats big enough to haul an army the size and strength needed to capture Jericho will take a great deal of time. If I were Joshua...
4: I'm sorry, Hassan, but we're receiving an on-the-spot report from Lucy Cunningham Schultz. Lucy, are you there?
5: I am, Brink. The Israelites are getting ready to move. Commanders have been issuing instructions all morning to the people.
4: What sort of instructions?
5: They're telling them when they see the priest carrying the Ark of the Covenant... Follow it, but don't go near it. Stay about 1,000 yards behind it.
4: Peculiar.
5: Not when you think of the incredible power contained in the Ark. Oh, wait, Joshua's about to speak.
6: People of Israel, hear the words of the Lord. Today you will know for certain that God lives among you, and that he will drive out the people who live in this land you will soon possess. Now watch as the Ark of God, who is Lord of the whole earth, leads you across the river.
5: Brink, the priests carrying the Ark are moving toward the water. They're stepping down into the river and... No, they're still on dry land. But they should be in the river by now.
22: Look, the waters are separating!
23: The river is backing out!
24: Just as it did with Moses.
22: Yes.
6: And now, go forward into the victory of the Lord.
5: This is unbelievable, Brink. We're actually crossing through the river on dry ground. It's yet another incredible confirmation that God has picked Joshua as Moses' replacement.
4: I'm sorry, Lucy, but we're going to have to cut away from this remarkable miracle for a moment. We're receiving a transmission from Lawrence Hodges. Lawrence, where are you?
25: Lawrence Hodges, coming to you live from the throne room of the King of Jericho. The king is talking with his advisors, and they don't appear to be very happy. I'm going to get closer.
26: All of my wise men are cowards!
27: Your Majesty, please! Have you not heard of the miraculous things that have happened to the Israelites? How their God has given them victory over their enemies and protected them? Where even now, they receive bread from heaven to feed them?
26: Fairy tales! You're all a bunch of quivering children. Have you forgotten that it is harvest time? The river is at flood stage. The Israelites cannot attack us if they cannot get here. And they won't get here because they can't cross the river.
27: Majesty! Majesty!
26: What is it?
27: I have just returned from the Jordan. The waters have bunched up at the city of Adam in the region of Zarathan.
26: What?
27: The flow to the Salt Sea is completely cut off. The Israelites are crossing over on dry ground.
26: You're lying to me.
27: I swear it is all true.
28: Sire, we must act immediately. Sue for peace now, we beg you.
26: Sue for peace? Surrender without a fight? Never! Seal the city. Prepare for a siege. Double the guard on the walls and fortify the battlements. No mere band of roving Hebrews will conquer the fortress of Jericho.
4: Well, try to get him back. It would appear that we've lost our hookup to Lawrence Hodges. Hassan Ben Sober, what about the tactical situation? Who really has the advantage here?
7: Well, Brink, the reality of the situation is Jericho is quite safe and secure. Once shut up as it is now, it is impossible for an army to breach its walls and battlements.
4: You say impossible. Can you clarify that for us?
7: Jericho has withstood the attacks of armies much bigger, better equipped, and better trained than the Israelites. In my opinion, it would be a miracle if the Israeli army survives even its first assault.
4: Well, we'll soon find out, for it seems the army is on the move. Let's go back to Lucy Cunningham Schultz on the scene. Lucy, what's happening out there?
5: Well, Brink, we're across the river now, and there's a real sense of purpose in the camp. This is due not only to the miraculous river crossing, but also to the fact that for the last 40 years, the Israelites have awakened to manna, bread from heaven, which has been the bulk of their diet. This morning, the manna stopped.
4: Stopped?
5: Completely. Some think it's a sign from God of their ultimate victory. But at the very least, it means that these people must now depend on the land for food. And to get the food, they have to have the land.
4: Lucy, have you been able to talk to Joshua yet to get an idea of the Israeli battle strategy?
5: No, I haven't, Brink. But I understand that Joshua is going to speak momentarily. I can tell you that I don't see a lot of swords or armaments around, and that... Oh, wait, here's Joshua.
6: God's chosen. Hear how the Lord God will give you the city of Jericho.
5: This is it, Brink.
6: The priests with the ark will lead you, and seven priests with trumpets will walk in front of them. But you must not yell or give out a war cry, or raise your voices, or say a word until I tell you. Then you can shout, "Sound the trumpets! Forward!"
5: This is it, Brink. We're marching to Jericho.
4: Hassan, what does this mean? Are the Israelites trying to sneak up on the city?
7: That isn't likely, since they've blown the trumpets so loudly. Also, it is very foolhardy to attack with such limited armaments.
4: Then what is their plan?
7: At this point, it's anyone's guess.
4: Well, Yes, immediately. I've just received word that we've reestablished contact with Lawrence Hodges inside Rahab's house. Let's go to him now. Lawrence!
25: This is Lawrence Hodges. The city is shut up tight. The mood here is tense, as you would expect.
0: The Israelites are coming, Rahab.
2: We'll all be killed!
3: Listen to me, everyone. There is nothing to be afraid of.
0: Why? Because you tied a scarlet rope out of your window?
3: No, because I trust the word of the Israelites and their God. We will be saved!
0: They're taking position in front of the city. No, wait.
3: What is it?
0: Well, they should be stopping, but they're not. They're marching around the city.
2: They're surrounding us.
0: No, they're not positioning for attack. They're just marching. Looks like we didn't need your help after all, Rahab.
3: Perhaps. But the scarlet rope stays just the same.
4: Well, this is very unusual. Lucy, are you there?
5: Yes, Brink.
4: What's going on?
5: Well, I haven't been able to talk to Joshua. From what I understand, marching is all the Israelites are going to do, for now.
4: A remarkable development, to say the least.
7: It's a ridiculous development if they expect to win.
4: Well, we'll be back with the story as it unfolds right after this.
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12: 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We're going to have a blast.
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4: This is Brink Chetley once again. The siege at Jericho is now in its 7th day. But perhaps siege isn't the right word, for during the past 6 days, nothing much has really happened. The army of Israel has simply blown trumpets and marched around the city one time, once a day. Today, though, a change. Early this morning, Joshua, the leader of the Israelites, made this speech.
6: Hear, O Israel! This day will the Lord God deliver the city into your hands. Today, march around the walls not once, but 7 times. Sound the trumpets!
4: And so the Israelites have been circling the city all morning. OT Action News correspondent Lucy Cunningham Schultz has been with them the whole time. Lucy, what can you tell us?
5: Well, Brink, we've almost completed our 6th trip around the city, and the people are definitely expecting something to happen. We just started our 7th lap, Brink.
4: Lucy, aside from the trumpets, the people have remained curiously silent throughout these marches.
5: Joshua's orders, Brink. Keep quiet until he gives the word.
4: Any idea of what will happen then?
5: No, but Joshua has promised that God will work wonders this day, so it's anybody's guess.
4: Thank you, Lucy. We've also reestablished contact with our man inside Jericho, Lawrence Hodges. Lawrence, how are things inside the city?
12: Well, Brink, I'm still inside Rahab's house, and as you can hear,

0: Hassan, what's your take on this?
1: The Israelites are employing a truly strange battle strategy. It doesn't fit any coherent tactical plan I know of.
0: Well, is that bad?
1: It is if they are serious about occupying this country. Then again, we have seen great miracles from this people. Who knows what will happen?
0: Well, apparently Israel is now completing its seventh lap around the city. Lucy, any change?
2: Not so far, Brink. Joshua's rising.
3: And now, O Israel, let the trumpet sound. Shout with a mighty voice, for the Lord God has given you the city.
0: Nothing seems to be happening. Lucy, are you there? What's happening?
2: The walls of Jericho! They've collapsed completely! There's almost nothing left of them!
3: And now, take the city and destroy it! Destroy it all!
0: Lawrence, are you still there?
4: Yes, Brink. I don't know how, but Rahab's house is still standing, even though it's connected to the city walls. The Israelites are destroying everyone and everything. Whoa, wait. We're under the protection of Joshua. This is the house of Rahab.
5: It is true. These are the ones who helped us. They have our protection.
4: What he said.
2: Lawrence?
4: Lucy, over here.
0: Lucy, Lawrence, are you two all right?
2: Yes, Brink, we're just fine.
3: Salmon?
5: Yes, Joshua.
3: This is the woman who helped you?
5: Yes. Rahab, this is Joshua.
6: My lord.
3: We have kept our word to you, Rahab. You and your family shall live. Your faith has saved you.
6: Praise be to the God of Israel.
2: I think that sums up all our feelings right now, Brink. Back to you.
0: Thank you, Lucy. Well, it seems that a woman's faith and a man's courage have gotten the nation of Israel off to a good start. For Lawrence Hodges, Lucy Cunningham Schultz, and Hassan Ben Sober, this is OT Action News from Kids Radio here at Wits End. I'm Brink Chetley. Good day.
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8: In Hebrews 11, there's a list of Hall of Famers when it comes to faith. It contains men like Noah, Abraham, Moses, David, Samuel, and other great Hebrew leaders. But did you know that the only woman listed by name was not a Hebrew? Verse 30 says, it was by faith that Rahab welcomed the spies and was not killed with those who refused to obey God. That's right. The Rahab of today's story is one of the greatest examples of faith in the Bible. In fact, her faith was so great, Matthew 1:5 tells us that she ended up as a direct ancestor of Jesus. Just goes to show you what belief in God can do. And that's all for now. If you want to write to us, we'd sure love to hear from you. Just send your card or letter to Odyssey, Colorado Springs, Colorado, 80995. 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It's called Siege at Jericho. 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Our production engineer was Mark Drury. And our executive producer, Chuck Bolte. And I'm Chris, hoping you'll join us again next time for more Adventures in Odyssey.
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10: life. The World Cup of Soccer, Team Canada. And the love of Jesus. Hey, coming up in 9 minutes, I'll explain how all three interconnect. It's Michael Onley here with you, 427. Here's Toby Mack.

0: Ontario's Christian Superstation Life 100.3. That was Blanca with I'm Yours. Good afternoon. It's Michael Onley here with you for 37 on this beautiful sunny Friday afternoon. Hey, ladies and gentlemen, the World Cup, it arrived yesterday, and Canada, Bosnia, they are underway already in the second half. Bosnia up 1-0. And after years of anticipation, right, preparation, excitement, the biggest sporting event on the planet is underway. Here in Canada, there is an added sense of pride too. Toronto and Vancouver both welcoming the world to our country. And for soccer fans, hey, moments like these, they do not come around often. The World Cup only arrives once every 4 years, which makes, you know, every match, every goal, and every moment feel a little more significant. And perhaps that's what makes it so captivating, right? There's something about anticipation that stirs the human heart. We look forward to what is coming next. Like, think about it. We were excited for this moment right here, right now, in this weather, the sunshine, the warmth and comfort, just a couple months ago. And we count down the days, right? For anything that we're excited about, we dream about what could be. And as I was thinking about the World Cup, I could not help but think about the most famous and powerful name in the world, Jesus Christ. Because unlike the World Cup, we do not have to wait for him to arrive. We do not need a special event or a specific location. In fact, Matthew chapter 28, verse 20, Jesus says, "And surely I am with you always to the very end of the age." So here's the invitation for today. As exciting as this season may be, especially with soccer, remember the one who is always present and lean into him. Trust him. Walk with him. Because, well, tournaments like the World Cup, they come and go. Jesus remains the same yesterday, today, and forever.
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0: Well, the big day has almost arrived for the Good News Festival, hosted by Ark of God Canada in Bradford at the BWG Public Square. It goes tomorrow at 4 o'clock. There's going to be some outdoor worship, prayer, and some beautiful testimonies. The Street Team is powered by New Page Counseling here in Barrie.

Ontario's Christian Superstation Life 100.3. That was Kay Anthony with Grateful. It is 4:49. It's that time of the show where we pause, stop, and reflect with some prayer. Let's do that right now. Heavenly Father, we thank you for this day, and we thank you for the beautiful week that was, and we thank you for this Friday as we enter into the weekend up ahead, and we just thank you for everything that comes with that. Oftentimes, I've prayed for family, and I believe it's a great opportunity to continue to pray for all families, which means we're praying for each and every life listener, because family takes on so many different shapes and sizes, so many different scenarios, lots of ups, lots of downs, lots of in-betweens. And I just pray right now, Father, that each and every life listener would set aside what has taken place this week, whether it's a good thing or a bad thing, and just set their sights on you and your presence right here, right now, that they would get more and more encouraged by the word of God, that they would continue to rest their heart on specific verses that bring them peace in this season of life that they are in, and that they would forge ahead with great courage and confidence and great hope, that they can bring the message of that hope to those around them, whether it's friends, family, colleagues, neighbors, you name it. And so as we head into this weekend, Father, we just pray for great safety, great provision, and great protection each and every step of the way. Father, you're a gracious God and a loving God, and for that, we give you a shout of praise. We give this all to you in your Son's precious name we pray. Amen.

0: 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That was Sidewalk Prophets with their latest Father Let It Be. Good afternoon. It's Michael Ondley here with you. How are you doing today? I hope they've had a wonderful afternoon. You got some plans this weekend, 4:54. Well, a summer adventure could be waiting just for you. The Kingdom Bound Secret Sound Contest. It's been going on the last 2 weeks, and it could give you the chance to send you and five friends to Kingdom Bound 2026. Hey, the prize includes camping on site, some great rides at Six Flags Darien Lake, and of course the concerts. We're talking for King and Country, Josiah Queen, Kane, and a whole lot more. Hey, all you have to do is play Kingdom Bound Secret Sound. You'll have three times each and every day for your chance to qualify. And hey, if you want to get more details on the contest, very simple, head on over to lifeonline.fm.
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Hey, hey, what do you say? Look at that. The weekend has arrived. It's Michael Onley here with you. I got some great music ahead. Micah, Tyler, Mercy, me, Quinn, throwing us. But hey, let's get this hour rocking and rolling.

Hey, it's 506 with a life weather update. Hey, if you want to go outside this weekend, go for a walk, go for a run, bike ride, hit up the lake, whatever it is, you can. It's going to be a beautiful one. Tonight, clear skies and a low of 14. Here's Elevation Worship with Hallelujah on Life

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0: need is to be honest.
1: It's 5:14. I had the Costco hot dog the other day. There's just something about that hot dog. Oh, so good. Plus, it's $1.50. You can't go wrong. 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

0: Listener-supported Christian Radio Life 100.3. That was Brandon Heath with Gospel Truth. Good evening, 520 Michael Onley here with you. Well, it's certainly a beautiful Friday evening, right? In the middle of June. The days, we know that they're getting longer, and the weather, I've said it before, it's getting warmer and warmer. And for many of us, the weekend, it's certainly filled with plans and family and moments we have been looking forward to all week. And yet, life has a way of reminding us just how precious it really is. I mean, you don't have to look too far, right? Over these past few days, we've seen some heartbreaking stories in the news, including the tragic loss of two police officers here in Ontario. Moments like those, they stop us in our tracks, right? Not because they are meant to make us fearful, but because they remind us of a truth we often forget. None of us are promised tomorrow. Now, I don't say that to be, somber. I say it with truth. And that's why it's so important to keep the big picture in mind. James chapter 4, verse 14, we are reminded that life is like a mist that appears for a little while and then vanishes. So here's a question. What will we do with the time we have? Who needs encouragement from you? Think about that right now. Think about that over this weekend. Who needs a phone call? What about a prayer or a reminder that they matter? And so as you head into this weekend, ask God to lead you, like really lead you. Be available. Be intentional. Be bold. Because while our time here on earth, it is temporary, the love of Jesus Christ has eternal impact. And someone in your life may need to hear that today.
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2: Some church leaders encourage their congregation to vote in favor of taking on a lot of debt to expand the ministry and possibly the building, arguing that the leadership and members need to step out in faith, borrow the money, and what's implied is to trust God for the loan payments. That sounds really spiritual. However, if borrowing and buying is stepping out in faith, then the non-believers are doing it every day. It doesn't take faith to borrow and buy something. Anyone can do that. Rather, it takes more faith to really trust God, Proverbs 3, 5, and 6, and wait upon the Lord for His provision. And remember, God has promised to meet our needs. In Philippians 4, Paul said, "And my God will meet all your needs according to His glorious riches in Christ Jesus." Again, it doesn't say that God in the bank will meet our needs, but rather God will meet our needs. And in Psalms 37, 7, it says, "Rest on the Lord and wait patiently for Him."
3: To learn more, check out CopelandFinancialMinistries.org.
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Yeah, it's 5:32. Canada kicked things off with the World Cup this afternoon, taking on Bosnia. They were down 1-0 for much of the game. In comes substitute Kyle Larin. Scored in the 78th minute. Canada-Bosnia, a 1-1 draw. They're off until Thursday when they take on Qatar in Vancouver. Here's Quinn Thronis on Life.

0: Today's word of life is Proverbs 6:23. For this command is a lamp, this teaching is a light, and correction and instruction are the way to life.
1: I set my sights on shiny things that crumble into rust, that fade into the dust. I bought the lie that someday I would finally have enough.

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It's National Neapolitan Ice Cream Day. Remember as a kid, you picked just the one flavor that you loved, and then you'd leave the other two? I was all about strawberry. Here's Britt Nicole. Get

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0: Ontario's Christian Superstation, Life 100.3. That was Zach Williams with Wait For Me. Kingdom Bound 2026 is July 27th to the 29th with artists like For King and Country, Josiah Queen, and Kane. And we are sending one winner and five friends there for all the rides and music plus overnight camping. So let's see if we can get ourselves a qualifier. Who's this and where are you calling from?
1: This is Karen from Wyerton.
0: Okay, Karen, we're playing Secret Sound. We'll play you a mystery sound. You just need to tell us what it is. Does that sound good?
1: Sure.
0: Okay, well, we know earlier from this morning on the Get Up and Go show that the following is not the sound. It is not a stapler. So I'm going to go now play the sound and you can guess what it is. Here's the sound. Okay, Karen, what do you think that sound is?
1: The click of a computer mouse?
0: Click of a computer mouse. No, I'm sorry. That is not the answer. But the Get Up and Go show will play the sound again on Monday morning after 7 a.m. We'll announce the grand prize winner of the Kingdom Bound Secret Sound Contest on June 19th. And you can find out more about Kingdom Bound 2026 at kingdombound.org. Karen, I'm so sorry that you didn't get it right. But hey, don't give up. There's lots of opportunities next week, okay?
1: Yeah, sounds good. No worries.
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0: at 6:06 with a life weather update. Well, another beautiful sunny week. A little bit of rain earlier this week, but hey, that's all right. Tonight, couple clouds and a low of 16. Here's Toby Mack on Life 100.3.
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0: is your good.
1: 6:13. Hey, what sort of special plans do you have this weekend? I say it all the time, and I truly mean this from the bottom of my heart. Just be present, okay? Like, put your phone away, turn the TV off, get outside, make some memories with the kids. Here's Kate Nicole on Life.

0: Listener-supported Christian radio, Life 100.3. That was Need to Breathe with The Long Surrender. Good evening. It's Michael Onley here with you on this Friday night. Well, one of the hardest things about life is how quickly it moves. The weeks, they certainly blur together. The months, suddenly they just like disappear. And summer, that once felt endless, suddenly feels short. And although we haven't begun summer, the reason I mention that is it's on the way. But it's as quickly as it's going to arrive, it's going to quickly disappear. And you know, before we know it, we'll be looking at Labor Day and think to ourselves, like, how did we get here? And that's why weekends like this in early June, they matter. They remind us to pause, to breathe, to actually live. And June has a way of bringing people back to life a little bit, right? Because we know that the sunlight, it lasts longer. People, they gather outside again. And there's the quiet reminder that life is meant to be experienced, not just survived. But so many people are carrying stress right now. Right? Like there's financial pressure, there's fear about the future, mental exhaustion, family struggles. And sometimes we become so consumed by those things, we forgot God is still walking with us through it all. Joshua, he reminds us, he says, be strong and courageous, for the Lord your God will be with you wherever you go. So heading into this weekend, take a deep breath and trust him again. Enjoy your friends, your family, your neighbors. Enjoy the sunshine. Enjoy the simple moments. Life is a gift from God, so don't rush past it.
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It's 6:31. Just a reminder, your best friend this weekend for like lunch and dinner is your barbecue. 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Even burgers. Of course, burgers. We know that. Here's Will Walker on Life.

0: Today's word of life is Proverbs chapter 6, verse 23. For this command is a lamp, this teaching is a light, and correction and instruction are the way to life. That's today's word of life.
1: I don't want to write this song. I don't want this pain to be my story. 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

at 6:45. You know, summer's arriving shortly when an ordinary Friday night suddenly feels like the beginning of something exciting again. Ah, summer. It's almost here. Here's Jamie Rosato.

0: Ontario's Christian Superstation, Life 100.3. That was Forrest Frank with OK. OK, here we go. Listen up. The Kingdom Bound Secret Sound Contest. It is oh so on. We wrapped up week two this week, and one lucky winner and five friends will head to Kingdom Bound 2026 with full passes and camping included. And of course, you can enjoy all the excitement of Six Flags Darien Lake and 3 days of amazing music from the likes of For King and Country, Josiah Queen, Kane, and a whole lot more. And you'll have three opportunities every day to identify the mystery sound and qualify. As always, for full contest details, head on over to lifeonline.fm. Well, that's going to do it for me. I'm Michael Onley. Thanks for joining me this week. Hey, here's my prayer for you guys, your family, your friends, your neighbors this weekend. Be the light of Jesus to those around you. You carry an incredible light, an incredible presence, so don't shy away from that. Hey, praise and worship at night. It is coming up. I'm going to close out this show with Francesca Bettisalli and God is Good.
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2: 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Danny Kellner once worked for Wardex, but now, with the help of Kansas City TV weatherwoman Margaret Fairchild, they're determined to blow that lid clean off. Disclosure Day explores how the revelation of aliens in our midst would undermine many people's understanding of God. 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So we're giving Disclosure Day a 3 out of 5 for family friendliness. 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

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Psalm 9, verse 2 says, I will be glad and rejoice in you. 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